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Some people paint. Others yell at referees on TV while sitting on the couch in gym shorts. 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
1: Kurt Dimer. 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

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We are

0: I'm Big Sexy, and I'm here with my co-host, Leslie Boy. And we got a special guest tonight, Joel Kaysen. How you doing, Joe?
1: Hey, man, I'm good. Thanks for having me.
0: Man, just to get a little information on you out here. You're from Detroit. You went to Tribeca. Been doing comedy 2 years. You hit Third Coast Comedy Club up, East Room, Grandpa Bar. Is there anything else you done?
1: Man, comedy's, you know, it's my love. I love doing it. I hit, tried as many mics as I can. Also been lucky to travel a little bit. I just did a show in Kentucky this weekend with Leslie Boy right
2: That's
1: here.
2: That's right. Yeah. It was a good time. I mean, that was a cool place. It was an old Coca-Cola building. It was, man, Paducah was a great town.
1: Great audience. Yeah.
0: Well, that's in Kentucky.
2: Yeah, way up there, right. I mean, you go across the bridge, you're in Metropolis, Illinois.
0: It's a jail out there, ain't it?
2: Well, there's a jail everywhere. We got one here in Nashville.
1: Yeah. I'm not looking to find out.
0: So, Joe, let me ask you a crazy question, man. Do you get any women from doing comedy? Because I know everyone says, you know, if you're funny, you can get pretty good-looking women, you know.
1: Yeah, I don't know where they are.
0: That ain't helping you any?
1: You know, it's not helping. I'm not really looking for. I'm just looking to make people laugh. The women you do that do come after you in comedy, you kind of want to step back a little bit, I think. You kind of want to keep your distance. I see Les pull up with women sometimes. He left the Paducah show, came back with four women, more audience members. I can't pull it like Les, you know.
2: Well,
0: it's the hat.
1: It's the hat. Yeah.
2: I don't know. I don't ever go home with these ladies, and I feel like it, and I think you might be the same case. I'm so funny, I'm intimidating. And that's the reason I don't have sex with them.
1: So, yeah, that's what it is with me. Yeah, that's what it is. I knew it. Yeah,
0: man, that's sad. I'm sorry.
2: Yeah, I know. I tell you, if you really want to hook the ladies, I've heard, if you want to get into it, either a magician or a balloon artist.
0: I don't believe that.
2: Yeah, they're the ones that the ladies are really just. Yeah.
0: All right. Who is the worst comedian you think in Nashville is?
1: You know, I plead the fifth.
0: Okay, then if you don't want to answer that, who is the best comedian in Nashville?
1: You know, we're really lucky. Nashville has some of the best comics like I've ever seen out of any other city I've traveled to. You know, we got some like Joe Collins, incredible, hosts so many mics in town. We got David Freelander. We got Will Gunderson. We got Tylon Monger. We got Lamon. Any open mic you go to, you're seeing top tier talent here in Nashville. Yeah. That is without a doubt.
2: Yeah, I agree. When I went to Manhattan, I was there at the New York Comedy Club, and like I'd put just about all my friends in Nashville up against these people.
1: Yeah, no absolutely. Problem.
2: Baltimore and Philly too. So yeah, Joe, what's your non-comedy club favorite place to perform?
1: Oh, that's good. I mean, coffee shops have been real good to me lately.
2: Okay,
1: honestly, yeah, like a coffee shop that stays open late, everybody comes in. Breweries have been a lot of fun.
2: Yeah.
1: Especially, I love the comedy shows where you go to a brewery, no one was expecting a show, and then everyone just gets in and is ready to laugh, ready to have a good time. Anything on a Friday or Saturday night, any venue you go to, you are having a good time because people are ready to have fun, ready to laugh.
2: That's right. Yeah. Have you done Drew Davis's show down at Sweetwater's?
1: I haven't done Sweetwater's. I've done a lot of shows with Drew.
2: It's a clean one.
1: Yeah.
2: It's a fun one. I've done it a couple of times, and you know, you don't think about a coffee shop.
1: Right.
2: It's pretty cool, and the audience really loves it. He packs it out.
1: Absolutely. Any audience I can get in front of, I'm happy, you know.
0: Okay. What do you do outside of comedy for work, man?
1: You know, I do a lot of odd jobs. I've been picking blueberries lately. I've been doing some landscaping. Not very good at it.
2: Do your fingers get stained?
1: Yeah.
2: Let's see your hands.
1: I've been wearing gloves. I got a little blueberries in my fingernails right now. I learned my lesson. This was about from 2 weeks ago right here, but it's...
2: And you didn't bring us any blueberry cobbler or anything?
1: Yeah, I'm so sick of blueberries by now, man.
2: Well, we weren't going to let you eat any, Joe. I mean, Dee and I get hungry doing this.
1: Bring some next time. Yeah.
0: All right, Joe, we're going to be right back.
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0: I'm here with my co-host Leslie Boy, and we're back with our guest Joe Kaysen.
1: Hey, how you doing,
0: man? We got some crazy questions for you now, man.
1: I'm ready.
0: We're going to have to step it up a little bit. Have you ever went up there with no material?
1: Yeah, I have.
0: How'd that go for you, though?
1: You know, I've learned that whenever I go up and I don't care about what I'm going to say, I sometimes do better. You know, sometimes you get in your own head with your material. There's been some shows I've gone up where I'm just tired. It's my fourth show of the night, and I go up just to get, you know, one laugh is my goal. But the audience, you know, if you engage with them and you have fun with them, they're always going to have a good time, whether you have good stuff or not.
2: Yeah. Well, I guess kind of on that, what do you use notes when you're like, if you're going to a showcase, do you have notes available on hand at all?
1: Yeah, sometimes. I've been putting them on my Apple Watch, actually, so I can see bits. I like to switch it up as I go. I've learned when I come in with a plan of what I'm going to say for the whole time, you know, sometimes the audience doesn't like one joke, and that means they're not going to like another joke. So you got to kind of switch it up on the fly, switch up the bits. But my thing is, I just want to listen to what the audience wants, and I give them what they want, you know?
2: Yeah, that's it. You gotta go to them. How do you come up with new material? What's your thought process?
1: You know, usually when I'm driving, I'll come up with something, and I'll try to risk my life to make a note in my phone. I do a whiteboard a lot. I have a whiteboard at my place, and I'll mind map things. If I have an idea, I'll think of everything related to that idea, and I'll try to piece in a set. But my thing is, like, I'll write 5 minutes. I'll go on stage. 4 minutes won't work. I'll cut that 4 minutes out. I'll write a new four. Then I'll have 2 out of 5, and I'll just keep going like that until I have a tight five, and then I'll go start from again.
0: Yeah. What's the best joke on you ever heard?
1: The best joke about me?
0: On you, yeah.
1: Oh, man.
2: Like if somebody roasted you or something.
1: There are some good ones. I was told I look like Frodo Baggins on Ozempic once. That was pretty good. I was at a roast show. Love that one.
0: Yeah.
1: Someone at a roast show also told me I look like Pinocchio if I became a real boy.
2: You said that on stage.
1: Someone mentioned that to me.
0: Oh, my God.
1: That was a good one. I'm easy to roast, and I love it. So
0: I see. Is there a joke subject that you would just refuse to touch?
1: You know, I'll write anything and say anything if I think it's funny. Most of my stuff is naturally clean, just because, you know, look at me. But, you know, I do a lot of clean shows. I am from Detroit, though, so I just got to remind myself not to swear, and I can make any of my stuff clean. But I'll do any subject if I can get a laugh, that's for sure.
2: Okay.
0: Well, let me ask you something. It's a quick question. Mm-hmm. Would you rather take $50K or Netflix special?
1: How much is that Netflix special paying?
0: I don't know how they get their numbers.
1: I'd rather take the Netflix special 100%. Yeah. I don't know. I'd waste that money. I'd blow it so quick. Netflix special is forever.
2: We've only had one person, Andre. He's the only one. He said he wanted the $50,000. He's like, I need money now.
1: That's fair. Respect.
0: Is there one piece of advice you can give another comedian just starting out that you think you could help them with?
1: Yeah, when I started out, I was so lucky that Nashville comedians give you a lot of great advice. So the thing is, you really just got to hit as many mics as you can. You got to get that stage time. You got to learn what it's like to bomb so you don't do it again. Yeah. You just got to keep trying, keep doing open mics, and you got to write new stuff. I say my rule is... do a bit 5 times at an open mic, and once it's at 5, you if it works, you keep it. If it doesn't, you toss it, and you just start over.
2: What is the weirdest thing you've learned by going to an open mic or a comedy show? Because people say a lot of crazy stuff. So, like, you know, what's something you've learned that's real weird?
1: That is true. You know, the best thing about open mics is anybody can get on stage, but that's the worst part, too. I've learned a lot of, you know... sexual names and positions that I never would have heard.
2: Any of them you say on the radio?
1: Probably not. So we're going to keep it there. A lot of weird insults that I never would have expected. But, you know, I do love it. It's not that bad.
2: Well, I learned that a duck has an 8-inch penis. I think that may have been one of the most interesting things Dickie Scuds has ever said.
1: I remember that one, actually.
2: Yeah. I was like, man, that's pretty fascinating.
1: It's a little science lesson here.
2: Yeah.
0: The next segment, we're going to be asking Joe the $1 million question. Stay tuned to see what that is.
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0: On the Buzz, I'm Big Sexy. I'm with my boy, Leslie Boy. And our special guest, Joe Kaysen.
1: Thanks for having me. Good man, to be here.
0: We got a hell of a question for you, man. We usually ask everybody this, and we hope people tell us the truth, but nobody usually does.
2: Are you gay? No.
0: you had to answer that. Do you steal a joke?
1: No.
0: And what
1: never.
0: Is stealing to you?
1: Stealing for me is, because I've had a joke stolen, actually.
0: Did you?
1: Yeah.
0: You want to shout that person out who stole it?
1: I don't know his name. That's the thing. I would if I did. But
2: how you know he stole it?
1: He did it on stage right in front of me. Oh. Yeah. Whoa. It was a brand new comic. I talked to him after. He said he wasn't going to do it again. But like, the thing about a joke is this is our creative juice here. Yeah. You know what I mean? I actually had if I have a joke that's even similar to someone else's and they tell me like, hey, so-and-so had a bit that was similar, I don't even do it anymore. Right. I want to be completely original. I will never steal a joke. And if I have a bit that is similar to someone else's and they tell me, I will not do it again.
2: Well, I'm with you. Drew Davis, I'd come up with an idea. I won't go to Chick-fil-A.
1: Mm-hmm.
2: And it's not, I mean, I knew that they were a bunch of, they were their views, the people that owned it. But it's the people that go to Chick-fil-A. They treat it so holy.
1: Right.
2: I'm like, it's like, hey, man, you going to church thing? No, I had Chick-fil-A on Tuesday and Wednesday. I don't have to go this week.
1: Yeah.
2: And I was going to do it. But then I went and saw Drew, and he had a little different. Mm-hmm. But it was, basically, and I was like, yeah, I'm not going to. We run in two-sided circles and stuff. So I'm with you.
1: Yeah.
2: That's the last thing I want is something. To think something like that.
1: Exactly. I want to be original.
0: So what is stealing to you? Like, how is it stealing? If you use it word for word, or if you just change the beginning or change the end, what do you classify as stealing?
1: I would classify it as, because people can have bits that are similar and it's not stealing. You can have the same idea like Leslie just said with the Chick-fil-A. Stealing for me is word for word or pretty close. If you have the same punchline is what I look for.
2: Yeah.
1: If I've had the same punchline, that is stealing the joke. Even if you have a different setup, the punchline is what matters. And that's where I consider it to be theft.
2: Have y'all seen the TV show, The Marvelous Mrs. Maisel?
1: No, I haven't seen
2: that. It's about a woman that becomes a stand-up comic up in New York in the '50s. And her husband is going to be a comic. And he's up on stage bombing. And then all of us, because he's an idiot, he's not good. And then all of a sudden, he just starts going into this bit about Abraham Lincoln talking to his agent. If Abraham Lincoln Abraham Lincoln wants to shave his beard, and the agent's like, no, man, you can't lose the beard. And it turned out he just copied the whole thing from Bob Newhart. He had a Bob Newhart record. And I'm like, I couldn't imagine walking on stage and just saying somebody else's stuff.
1: Right.
2: It's shocking that people do it, but
1: yeah, you can't get away with that these days either. I mean, everybody's recording their stuff.
2: Yeah,
1: that's all over social media.
2: Being, I think Nikki Glaser. Oh gosh, I've never say anything bad about her. Amy Schumer.
1: Mm.
2: She stole stuff from Bill Cosby. I think I'm like, when was the last time he did stand up? 72.
1: So. Right. Yeah.
0: Joe, who's your biggest supporter?
1: I'd say I got great friends that come to my shows. My family comes out to my shows. They're very supportive. Even the local comics here, we got a really supportive bunch. If someone's on a big show, we all try to go out and support them. I got support from all around. I wouldn't say anyone's the biggest. I just got so much love coming from every direction. I'm very lucky.
0: Okay. Have you ever had to do anything crazy for stage time?
1: Ooh, that's a great question.
0: If you want to keep it R-rated or PG-13, it's up to you.
1: I'll keep it radio friendly. I've never done anything too crazy, but I will do anything for stage time. Just putting that out there. I'll wait around for hours to try to get on a show if a mic's packed out. Sometimes I'll go on at 11:30 on a Tuesday night. But
2: that's pretty crazy.
1: Yeah, I mean, it is crazy.
2: Too, but yeah, it is crazy.
1: But again, I don't have a real job. The Blueberry Farm won't miss me too much. I'll do anything for stage time like that, but no one's ever asked me to do anything too crazy for it. They'll just hey, can you wait around a couple hours? I can do that.
2: Yeah. What about being heckled? Have you been, not like somebody, some people will say something and it kind of can add to your set, but somebody that's just being a real jerk. Have you experienced that?
1: I have experienced that. I was doing a show, open mic at the East Room last week. I was doing a joke and some guy just started flipping me off in the middle of my set. Thought that was interesting. Unfortunately, the audience was him and his friends. There wasn't anything I could do. just kind of went with it. I've had my shows interrupted sometimes by, you know, drunk people, high people, whatever. Yeah. It's just open mic comedy. But, you know, that's part of being a comedian. You got to learn to roll with it.
2: Yeah. It's, well, that's why I tell you what, if you ever want to come to Carol Ann's or Larry's, and that'll get you more experience for dealing with people talking that on stage
1: than anywhere in the world. I'll see you there.
2: I think it's worse than midnight at the Apollo.
0: is there any celebrities you think, or maybe somebody like an athlete you think would be a good comedian?
1: Oh, that's a good question. You know, I don't know if too many athletes would make too good comedians. They take things a little too seriously. I think you got to be a little loose.
2: Yeah.
1: You got to be kind of like a free spirit to be a comedian.
0: Dennis Rodman.
1: I stand corrected. Dennis Rodman would be a great comic of walk on stage in that wedding dress. You know, he'd kill it.
2: Is he still alive? I haven't heard of him in a while.
0: Yeah, he's good. He's still kicking.
1: Yeah, okay. I'm from Detroit. I would have heard if he died for sure. Yeah. It would have had a mural up or something.
0: What about celebrities? Any celebrities you think are good?
1: Yeah, oh, man, that's a great question. Anybody from like Jackass show, I think would be a great comedian.
2: Well, I think they mostly are, aren't they?
1: Steve-O does comedy. Yeah. I don't know if any of them else
2: Johnny
1: do stand up.
2: Would have to be pretty good.
1: He'd be a great comic. Any skateboarders would make, like Tony Hawk, I think, could be a great stand-up comedian.
0: 50
1: for sure.
0: Cent?
1: 50 Cent could do it, just talk about getting shot.
0: Yeah, as long as nobody don't shoot him.
1: Yeah.
0: We're going to learn what Joe got going on for the rest of the year when we come back.
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4: 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We evolved, but some of them didn't? 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

0: We're back with the Black and White Cookie Comedy Show. I'm Big Sexy. I'm here with my boy, Leslie Boy, and my guy, Joe Kaysen.
1: Hey, hey.
0: All right. Do you think comedians are hard to make laugh or regular people?
1: You know, I think as a comedian, we laugh more than I think average people, for sure.
2: Yeah.
1: But we're not cheap with it. We'll only laugh at a good joke, you know what I mean? But we're pretty easy to make laugh if you got something funny to say.
2: I think so, too.
0: You know what I tell people, Les? I find everything funny. That's because I can fight.
2: Well, that's true.
0: I laugh at things I'm not supposed to sometimes.
2: I don't think we've asked this question before, and it's a good question because people will tell you, especially when you first start, hey, don't judge your material by an open mic. Mm-hmm. And I agree with that, because if you go in there, halftime, you know, you're not there to see me. I'm not there to see you. So I'm thinking about, all right, what am I going to say? What am I going to say? So you're kind of zoned out. But then also, I have a tendency, I'm going to go. I'm

0: going to try to make you laugh. Mm-hmm. And I know, you know, if I go with my normal material that's going to the comedy, all right, I got to get comedians like it. They want it like Ross Richards. Mm-hmm. He kills at every open mic because he's just creepy and vulgar. And it's just everything all the open comics want to hear.
1: Right.
0: It's different. I don't know. Has that been y'all's experience at all? Or am I?
1: Yeah, I think so. Like, you know, you go to an open mic, sometimes it is just comics. So sometimes if you want to laugh, you got to make the comics laugh. And that teaches you, you know, what's a good joke, too. Because a comic, you know, they'll laugh at crazy stuff, but also they'll laugh at the good jokes if they think it's a clever idea.
0: Yeah, I don't want to make it sound like that. But a lot of times, especially if it's, well, I know a lot of, you go to open mics and people do the same set over, you know, I think I could do about 10 comic. Hell, one night was a perfect example. Chris Dunn, Tony Ziegler just got up on stage and started doing Chris Dunn's set. And I'm like, what is going on? And then Chris got up and did his. And I was like, how long did it take y'all to prepare? Like, man, dude, we've heard this stuff so many times. And it's like, yeah, I know some of them that I've heard so many times. And so we zone out. But that's like at Friends, I don't ever do anything I've ever done unless I've got to really practice something. I want to think of the craziest stuff I can, because it's just, I don't know, I like it when it's just comics sometimes.
1: Yeah, it's
0: fun. We have a good time and just, you know, shoot the bull.
1: That's how you try new stuff with the comics. That's what I did with Friends this week with you. We did that. Yeah. Both did that, yeah.
2: Well, Joe, I got to know this. Mm. Are you making the big bucks yet in comedy? What's the most you ever got paid?
1: Oh, that's good. You know, most I ever got paid was $100 to do a commercial, which was great. I've gotten paid, you know, $40 for shows, $50 for shows, and I do this for free. So, like, usually I pay
0: it for free a lot.
1: We do it for free a lot. So, any money that comes in is surprising. I did a show this weekend. It was supposed to be a free spot, but the host gave me some gas money. I'm like, this is the best day of my life.
0: Speaking of that, I got to go get cash to make sure I pay the comics on my show tonight. Thank you.
1: Thank you. Shout out to Leslie Boy for paying his comics.
0: It's kind of shocking the first time because I, you know, I'd been just going to open mics, and I think it may have been Sweetwaters, and that was me. I got booked on a clean show, but I got down there and I was getting ready to leave, and Drew goes, "Here." I'm like, "What is that?" He goes, "Money," and I'm like, "Oh," and it was like $30 or something. I'm like, I didn't realize you get paid doing this. So,
1: it's the best. I got tipped at a show at Cedar Glade Brews in Murfreesboro. A woman came up, said she liked my set. She asked for my Venmo. She sent me $35. It was great.
0: My plan to get tips tonight at my show, I'm going to have Big Sexy walking around with a tip jar. I think the chances of people putting money in it will be a lot better. What do you think?
1: I think that's a good idea. Yeah. I want to have him come to my shows, too. We'll start collecting tips.
0: Hey, you need to see his buddy Glock. Take Glock in there, and you'll really get some tips.
2: What makes a comedian good? What quality you have to have?
1: You got to be funny, number one. That's just the basic. But I think you got to go with the flow. You got to be able to think on your feet. Sometimes you got to be able to try to win the audience over. You can write good jokes, but if you don't have that stage presence, you know, sometimes your jokes go unheard. If you can't captivate people or bring them in, make them watch your stuff. But I think, you know, every comic has strengths and weaknesses. If you focus on what you're good at, I think you'll be a great comic for sure.
0: Are you more of a joke teller or a storyteller?
1: I'm more of a joke teller. I do a lot of short jokes, one-liners. I'll try to piece them into stories sometimes. Yeah. I like my stuff to be quick. I like to get the laugh and move on. I like to try to get a laugh every 15 seconds if I can.
0: Yeah. That was something I struggled with, is trying to get it, you know. It's a funny story, but if you take 5 minutes to do it, that you killed your whole set.
1: So. Yeah, but I can't tell stories. That's why you got to focus on your strengths, you know. Every comic.
0: That's it. Well, and that's the thing. I enjoy, you know, I like storytelling, and of course I love guys like Adrian Walker, and those guys do, but then Mike Drew was in here a couple weeks ago, and you, it's more of that bam, bam, you know, but they hit you just right in the
1: face.
0: Mike
1: Drew's hilarious, yeah.
0: Yeah.
2: So, Joe, tell us where we can find you, what you got coming up, anything good that we should know about you.
1: Yeah, if you can follow me on Instagram at It's Joe Kason, C-A-S-O-N. I post all my shows there. I got a show coming up at Land of a Thousand Hills, July 18th, here in South Nashville.
0: Land of a Thousand Hills,
1: a coffee shop, so you know it's going to be a good show.
0: Yeah,
1: the lineup is stacked. It's like a bunch of great comics, and then I'm in there somehow, but it'll be a great show if y'all want to come out. And then just follow me on Instagram, and I got my link tree in there. If you want to follow me anywhere else, I'd appreciate it.
0: All right. Well, Joe, man, it has been fantastic having you here. And I love being on the mic with you, sharing the mic with you, and I'm looking forward to doing it again soon.
1: Absolutely, man. Thanks for having me.
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0: Yeah.
2: And y'all stay tuned in, man. We got some great people coming up on the next couple episodes.

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you take my hand and come with me, because you look so fine that I really want to make you mine. 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Now you don't need a

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0: Tuesday, 1029 The Buzz is showing off its perfect pair. 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

Some people paint. 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

0: Every Tuesday, 1029 The Buzz is showing off its perfect pair. 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
8: 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And 102.9 The Buzz on-air personality Andy Herron celebrates 12 years. 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

0: Broadcasting from the O'Reilly Auto Parts Studios, your professional parts people. We've played a couple of clips from this, I guess the podcast, or it's a TikTok or whatever, of the guy who goes and asks people questions on the subway, and they do interviews into their subway cards in New York City.
1: Mm-hmm. Yeah, it's like Subway Takes or something.
0: Yeah, he's the one who gave us he interviewed someone who said, you're from where you're from. Doesn't matter how long you live somewhere else. If you're born in, like we use the example with Kelly, born in Kansas, you're from Kansas.
2: Yeah.
0: It doesn't really work for you. But nonetheless, this is a hot take that a woman has. Well, I don't agree with this at all.
3: So what's your take?
4: I think naps are the most disgusting thing you can do.
3: 100
1: naps.
5: Wait, naps are the naps. Most disgusting thing you can do?
1: Yeah.
0: Not even close.
3: 100% agree. That's what sleep is for.
4: Do you ever like 72% agree?
3: No. There's only two opinions in this world, yeah, yes right. or no. There's no maybe.
4: Yeah.
3: That's my hot take.
4: Well, I mean, if you agree, there's nowhere really left to go with this.
3: I can go either way.
4: No, I want you to agree.
3: I do agree. Here's why I agree. There's another word for napping. It's called sleeping.
4: Yeah, and sleeping should be done at night.
3: I agree.
4: There's nothing you should do where you wake up that disoriented and feel sick. Naps are for pets and for babies only.
3: 100%. It always feels like you've had a hangover.
4: Yes.
3: Every single time.
4: When you wake up from a nap, you are the most foul you'll ever be. Just in general.
3: Everything about it.
4: You're reaching for your phone like, help, you know? What happened?
3: Bad breath.
4: Don't even say the word.
3: Puffy eyes.
4: Ugly, sick, scared. That's what a nap is.
3: What about other cultures that have napping ingrained in their society, such as the well-known siesta?
4: Resting is good. There should be an hour for resting. But to actually be unconscious during rest is crazy. Also, how stupid do you have to be to be able to turn your brain off in the middle of the day and just be like, none of that matters, I'm gonna fall asleep.
3: Napping's not for us.
4: I would actually go as far to say is that you're crazy if you take a nap. That they're insane to do.
3: I've napped
4: like maybe twice.
3: In your life?
4: Yeah.
3: How long does it take you to fall asleep?
4: At least like 3 hours in bed.
0: I think we found the problem.
5: Yeah, some people just can't. Like, I'm not a good napper. I people can power nap. I think, Freebie, you've talked about how you can take like a 15-minute nap and feel great.
0: Yeah.
5: I can't do that because my brain will go, you're trying to take a nap right now. And then, like, I have to commit to sleep. And if I don't, if I just do like a 45-minute nap or something, enough that I actually fall asleep, I'm like what they describe, I'm a mess. Now I just want to sleep for like 3 hours. Like, I'm groggy the rest of the day.
2: That's Larry David's daughter.
0: It was?
2: The girl who was saying that.
0: Oh,
2: yeah, I saw her.
0: Was it Cassie David?
2: Yeah.
0: Cassie David,
5: well, that would make sense.
2: I saw her. I was like, that's Cassie David. And then as she kept talking, I was like, yeah, that's okay, Larry David's daughter.
5: That makes sense now. Why she's so strongly opinionated about that.
0: That's a very Larry. That's a very Larry take.
2: David, yeah.
0: That sleep specialist we saw years ago at Morning Show Boot Camp said if it's under 25 minutes, it's fine. Or it has to be in extensions of 90 minutes. So
5: like
0: either 90,
5: cycle, yeah.
0: 3 hours, 90 minutes, 3 hours, 5.5 hours, or 6 hours. Now you're getting close to sleep. But he said if you can do it where you have a chance to sleep for 90 minutes, you will generally wake up not feeling like you're going to die.
2: Mm-hmm.
0: And I found that to be pretty true.
1: Sorry, what about a 60-minute car nap?
0: If it works for you.
1: It works for me.
0: You wake up groggy?
1: No, I woke up feeling great. I was nice and toasty warm.
0: Yeah. You needed that. You needed sleep, whether it was at night or not.
6: I don't understand people who don't like naps. Like, I get that you can't fall asleep or like, yeah, I just like to lay in bed and maybe read. I don't mind that. Yeah. But when you tell me that you just can't nap or that you think napping is gross or weird, I can sleep for 20 minutes. I can sleep for 3 hours and I'm going to wake up and I'm going to be a way better person every time. Unless I'm like sick and my body actually is physically exhausted. If it is just a mental exhaustion and I get a nap in, the only reason that I'm fussy if I wake up is because I woke up before my alarm.
0: Yes.
6: I'm not disoriented. Other than like, what time is it? How long did I sleep for? And that's more of a present to me when you wake up and you're like, I got 2 solid hours in. Hell yeah. Now I get to eat and then go right back to bed. Hell yeah.
0: Right.
6: Oh my God. I love it. It's like a sleep shower to me. You know, that's what a nap feels
0: it is.
6: Like.
0: It's that same sort of refresh.
6: Yeah.
0: Like,
5: I have never experienced that.
0: My low limit so for the shortest nap I'll try is 7 minutes. If I have 7 minutes, I will try to fall asleep.
1: Mm-hmm. I've done that before. Yeah. Set an alarm for 8 minutes.
0: Yep.
1: Set an alarm for 9 minutes.
5: Yeah.
1: No problem doing that.
5: But I'm a fast faller asleeper, generally, if I'm tired.
2: I'm like hot wings. If I don't have the rest of my day free and I can't commit to taking a nap, I won't. Like the days where we have, when we're traveling and we do the morning show and then we go back to the hotel or something and we're like, all right, we're all going to take naps and I'll see you when we leave for the night show. I can't fall asleep.
5: Are you always
2: I don't
5: like, okay, I'll be tortured in my room waiting for time to pass.
2: That's why I'm so glad that Kelly likes to go out and about and explore a little bit is because I'm like, I'll sit there and watch SpongeBob all day. Like, I won't go to sleep.
5: Wow. I go to bed.
7: See, that's what
5: like,
7: I do.
5: I go on those days. Mm-hmm. It's not even a nap. I go to bed and I set the alarm for like 4 hours in the future. Oh my God. And that's just in case.
7: Yeah, that's what I have to do on those cases because it's not really a nap. It has to be in those like 90 minute cycles.
5: Now that said,
7: a REM cycle, and then I can do it.
5: Like what she said, if you do get woke up in the middle of that cycle and then you wake up sleep hungover, I do hate that.
2: Yeah.
1: I think she's a bit traumatic. I'm not scared and I'm sick and smelly.
5: I do think the hot take of how dumb do you have to be able to turn your brain off in the middle of the day? I mean, the answer, I wasn't even offended. I'm like, this amount of dumb.
1: I don't think that's dumb at all.
5: I think it's advanced.
1: I think it's very advanced. You can be like, wow, I'm having the worst day ever and things are coming at me in all directions. But that's right. Put that in the back of my mind. And
5: yeah. I'd say power if you down. Can't do it, that's when you're broken.
1: Yeah.
7: Yeah, probably. Always thinking about the things I got to do.
5: I think it does matter.
7: Always thinking about it.
5: Like, If you actually have ADHD, not just you're like, well, I think I have a little ADHD, but you actually have it. I think it's very difficult in that case because your brain says, ooh, this is a good time to throw a million ideas at you.
7: Totally.
2: I couldn't fall asleep last night to save my life. I was up till midnight. Just couldn't turn it off.
5: Man. I feel like mine used to be that way. When my wife and I first started dating and started sharing beds, she was so annoyed at first because I would fall asleep really quickly.
2: Mm-hmm.
5: She has ADHD, so not as quick for her. She's adapted, though. Maybe that's coming for all of you. Pretty good.
7: Yeah, I had to teach myself to sleep. When I was a kid, when I was in elementary school, I would lay awake at night thinking about anything. Like it wasn't like there was something on my mind that was killing me. It was just like stars, this, that. Like mm-hmm. I couldn't shut up. And I had to teach myself to sleep. So at night, now I fall asleep in like actual bedtime in like 30 seconds. It's like, bam. It's like, I'm done with the day now.
5: I still think of Steve saying, I forget who said it to you, but Steve realized that if you really want to fall asleep quickly at night, you have to do this thing where you close your eyes.
1: Yeah, nobody taught me that. It clicked in my brain one day when I was like 37 years old. I was like, Oh, if I close my eyes, I fall asleep a lot quicker.
5: Like that's
1: it's all right.
5: Well,
1: yeah.
5: It's completely
1: stupid.
5: I remember when you said that, we got texts from other people going, I had that same realization. Yeah. I'm like, I don't know how, like, no one taught me to close my eyes and I'm not judging you for it.
1: No,
6: I am.
1: Yeah, you should. I just assumed that when you,
5: I mean, do you
1: went
5: try
1: to bed.
5: Swim with your mouth open every time, too.
1: Like when you go to bed, once you're tired enough, your eyes just naturally close. But then I was like, but if I can expedite this a bit.
7: Yeah, deliberately.
1: Like doing it myself.
5: On those days where if I can't fall asleep, which isn't very often, I will do stuff that tries to make my eyes tired so they will want to go to sleep.
6: Mm-hmm.
1: It's a weird world, man.
5: It is.
6: Sleep. I'm gonna take a nap right now.
5: I feel like, this is not a great conversation for the second hour of a show that starts very early.
2: I'm tired.
5: What if we all took naps, Maitland? Would you just have to sit here and wait for us to wake up?
2: Uh-huh.
5: Like at a slumber party when you're the first one to wake up and you're like, I don't want to be rude.
2: Yep.
5: Everyone else is asleep and you set an arbitrary time of how long it'll take before you start making little noises, hoping someone else will wake up.
2: Or you get up and you pee every time you feel like you might have to go just so that the sound of the toilet flushing might get people's attention.
5: When I was a kid, I had one friend where we learned that if you pulled on his covers, he almost every time would think it was his mom waking him up for school. And he must have been a real butt to her because like I did it one time because he took his bed and I slept on the floor when I stayed overnight at his house. And I think he offered the bed and I'm like, no, I'll sleep on the floor.
8: So then I woke up early, and he's, of course, sleeping wonderfully in his bed. And so after I set an arbitrary time, like, oh, at 8 o'clock, it's okay if I make him wake up. So I wanted it to be gentle, so I started pulling on the comforter on the edge of his bed. And all of a sudden I hear, oh, I don't want to get up. And we were like eighth grade. I don't want to get up, Mom. Mom, I don't think there's school today. I'm like, oh, my God, he does it every time today. I pull it. Wow. So I just kept doing it and doing it. And it was great.
1: That never worked, by the way. I don't think there's school today.
8: Well, in this case, it was Saturday, so he nailed it that time. I don't know if he tried it every day or not. Yeah. More on the way. It is the Free Beer Not Wig Show. 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
13: 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And 102.9 The Buzz on-air personality Andy Herron celebrates 12 years. 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
1: Hey, ladies. Bean feeling a little dry? Man's potato finger not really doing it for you?
2: I hate potato fingers.
1: Yeah. You need a little extra help in the bed. You checked out Mooly Girl lately and their latest offering, the Lip Lapper.
2: I've never heard of it. What does it do, Holly?
1: Well, the Lip Lapper doesn't just lap lips.
2: Slaps.
1: It
3: lips, laps, and slaps.
1: It also sinks through. That's what this sucker does.
0: Sign up to be a fancy idiot at freebeerandhotwings.com.
4: Everybody's going back to school. A lot of grade school and high school kids already back.
1: Mm-hmm.
4: The rest going back soon. Colleges are reporting to campus.
1: Yep, I'm seeing a lot of people post photos of just took so-and-so to their dorm.
4: I kind of enjoy that time of the year with all the Facebook photos of, like, seeing all my friends' kids and then going, my God, they're tall.
1: Mm-hmm. Yeah, oh, yeah, I love that much more than this is my opinion about something.
4: Yes. This is one of the few weeks or times of year where I'm like, yeah, Facebook's fun.
1: Yeah, this is when I enjoy it. That is it. It's exactly why I'm on there. I like seeing their photos.
4: A lot of students, like I said, going back to college or arriving at college the first time. And I didn't live on campus my freshman year. How much you did. Steve, yes. You live on campus your freshman year. Kelly, did you?
2: I did.
4: When you got there, was there a welcome package from the university in your dorm or anything like that?
3: It was a 3-day orientation.
4: Well, we had orientation.
3: Freshmen got there a couple days early.
1: No, I don't remember there being like a welcome package. I remember there being a sketchy looking mattress and an empty room.
4: Yeah.
1: I
3: remember one of those drawstring bags with, you know, hey, stop by the library for whatever.
1: Yeah.
4: That's what this is. Okay. North Carolina State. It's kind of a, hey, here's, I think it's probably some vendors like, hey, here's a coupon to the pizza place that's in the student union.
3: Bag of Takis or something.
4: That's exactly what it is. But there's a couple other things in this welcome package that have the research triangle upset.
5: Some parents of some new NC State students were welcomed back to campus. But that welcome didn't last too long without some controversy. And it all started with the university's welcome packets.
6: They're back. Students arrived on campus at NC State. And sure,
3: by the way, they showed these two guys carrying in what is possibly the biggest TV ever. And right. I think back to my 13-inch TV VCR combo that I took with me that I hooked my PlayStation 1 up to.
1: That took up more room than that giant flat screen that they're holding right now.
4: You're right.
1: Yeah.
6: NC State. And shortly after they got here, we got these messages from parents complaining about the university's welcome.
4: Jenny Putnam writes, I was appalled. I'm from Massachusetts, where I expect this kind of indoctrination.
1: What?
4: I had hoped things would be a little gentler in the North Carolina. The card in that bag is unacceptable. My child did not. Oh, it's the mom.
1: It's the
4: mommy's
1: mom.
4: Busy.
1: Okay.
6: So we wanted to take a look. A couple of state students agreed to open their packages right in front of us.
1: Okay, so what's in there?
3: All right.
6: All the usual items such as snacks and self-care products.
7: I mean, there are definitely
3: All right, so it looks like some wipes. Some,
7: okay. Foreign items in here, but honestly, it was a bit more tame than what I've heard other people said was in here.
6: Okay. We also spotted a pack of condoms and a flyer. The flyer makes mention of group sex and one night stands.
4: Why does it say that?
1: What are you supposed to do with that?
3: I don't know, but it says relationship type. Example, one night stand situationship. And then the next category is number of orgasms.
2: What?
3: And then it shows examples. 2, 3. What does that say?
2: I can't blurt out. I can't tell.
8: I wouldn't say I'm offended at all.
1: So this is just like they've given you a tally chart?
3: Is it a survey?
2: They've got to explain it.
1: I assume it's like a chart.
8: Oh.
1: Diary.
8: People can do really whatever they want. And with these items, I just don't see myself being in a position where I needed to be offended.
6: We reached out.
3: Oh, I thought he was going to say where I need to use them.
1: Yeah, that's what I thought he was going
6: to
1: say.
6: Reached out to NC State. The university says the condom manufacturer included the flyer and they did not know about it.
1: Oh.
6: Since then,
1: you wouldn't want to find out what's going to be in the packet you're handing out.
3: No.
6: Distribution of the welcome packet stopped. A statement from NC State reads in part, quote, University Housing has been made aware of a questionable flyer from a condom manufacturer included in the packs and has stopped the distribution of the packs.
7: If I were the university, I would definitely, I definitely agree with the decision. I mean, personally, I'm not offended by any of the items in here, but if people are really going to think about it, yeah, I could see why you just, like, say, hey, I don't know the contents of the apology, but if they're, like, backpedaling, saying we didn't check the items, I think the university's probably doing the right thing for PR.
5: So what happens next? NC State leaders have not indicated whether the university will create new packets for new students.
1: What happens next? How about get over it?
4: Throw it away.
1: Like.
2: Yeah,
1: you know, I mean, a bit inappropriate. Yeah, probably. I mean, giving somebody a tally chart that they can keep for their sexual encounters is kind of weird to give from the university, but also just throw it away and get over it. Like, it's stupid, but whatever.
3: I want to know what's going on in Massachusetts that Jenny Putnam was so uptight about.
1: Yeah, a lot of pretty awesome sex, it seems like.
3: Yeah, she'd expect that kind of indoctrination.
1: Yeah.
4: I'm really trying to find a photo of that flyer.
2: Yeah, the full flyer. Let's see it.
1: Yeah.
2: There's no way some student hadn't tweeted it out.
4: Okay, here's what it says at the very top. Did you know 1 in 4 college students has an STI?
2: Okay.
3: When did that change, by the way?
4: To STI?
3: It used to be STD.
4: I was just really trying to figure out what the I stand. Oh, infection.
2: Mm-hmm.
4: Protect yourself with Durex condoms. Predict your next encounter with, and it says, an acronym, MASH, and they put a S in the front with in parentheses to make it SMASH.
2: Mm-hmm. Mansion, and apartment, has... shack, house. What's the other S for? Sex dungeon.
4: So it's SMASH.
2: Okay.
4: But then it gets blurry, so I can't read the smaller print where it says directions, and then it says, draw a spiral here. And then underneath, it's a list of partners. Then the location, then the relation type, and then the number of orgasms. I'm not clear how that sheet is supposed to help you.
1: That's supposed to help you keep track of like how fast infection spreads when you're having multiple partners.
4: And maybe that's what it is. Like, oop, yeah, you're having a lot of randoms. Here's the sheet where you keep their names in case you get some bumps.
1: Like,
3: does the orgasm count really need to be there?
1: Well, each time you fire your gun, it's another shot at an STI being transferred.
3: True.
1: I guess.
2: Yeah.
3: Yeah.
1: So
4: that's
2: it's kind of nice to look at too, because if you got a couple partners and one of them's not getting you all the way there, you check your chart and you're like, why would I give, you know, Tim an extra chance to, you know, whatever he's going to do when I'm not getting anything from it?
3: Right.
2: I get better stuff from
3: Wanda.
2: Wanda. Yeah. I'm going to go see Wanda. She's giving me 2 orgasms.
1: Yeah.
4: Wanda isn't giving anybody orgasms.
3: Who's the youngest Wanda?
4: She's 300.
1: Wanda's compensating.
4: So apparently the directions are, in this article, it says the directions are for the students to make a list of partners they hope to have. And planning, by planning the partners, it helps you avoid having sex with someone who has an STI.
1: Oh, man.
4: Yeah, students are instructed to list a sex location and partners they would want to have sex with, such as a celebrity. It also asks about potential threesome partnerships. It is a big screw up.
1: Yeah.
3: It's really detailed.
4: It's not a reason for a mother from Massachusetts to get the papers, though.
2: Okay, but your kids aren't too far from college age. So, say 6, 7, 8 years from now, you're dropping your kid off at a school and this pops up in their bag. Like, what do you say?
4: Well, I think it's stupid, but I'm hoping that my kids will be smart enough not to go around and be reckless sexually because a flyer told them to. I hope things are already set on a path before that.
2: Yeah.
4: That they already have some idea of who they are and who they intend to be and what's safe and what's not, so that they don't just look at a flyer and go, oh, Durex wants me to have sex with a celebrity. I'm going to go find one of the Paul brothers. Or I don't know. I don't know why my boys would be interested in the Paul brothers. Just kind of filled out the sentence just now. Autocomplete did not work out.
1: Yeah, I can't say that I'd be thrilled about it. Like, hey, I know you probably think about these things, but you know what would really creep it up is if you wrote down the names of women you'd like to do. Put that in a list. That won't seem creepy at all.
4: Strangely, we just got this, I guess, endorsement for Durex via text from the 269. Durex condoms are great. They won't break. I've tried wearing unused ones as socks, and they lasted all day.
1: What?
4: What? not good for your foot. That's not breathing.
9: No, yeah.
1: No.
2: There is this treatment they do.
1: Ruby foot.
2: Oh, yeah. But there is this treatment they do at nail salons. You put your foot in like a bag that's got wax in it, and then the wax hardens around it, and then they peel it off of you. It's nice. Maybe it's the same effect, and we don't even know it.
1: Maybe.
4: Can you imagine, though, some freshman who likes to do all of the work? Like, is this the same freshman who's later going to say, I thought we were having a quiz today, that freshman, everybody knows that person. They do the work and then leave it laying around. You see your names on their hope to bone list.
2: Yeah.
4: That'd be weird.
1: Okay. I wouldn't have to worry about seeing my name.
4: Wouldn't be on there. No, I'd check them all. Wouldn't have been on there.
1: No.
4: What was your dorm like when you got there? Hobbings was just concrete blocks, a gross mattress.
1: I think so. I mean, I can't say that we wouldn't have had like a little bag like that, I guess. I mean, it was a long time ago, so I don't really remember. It certainly wasn't anything grand. I have no idea.
4: You were at a small college.
2: I was.
4: And were you in an athlete's dorm?
2: I wasn't, actually, because I didn't. So my decision to go to school happened really late. I applied, and then I was like, I don't want to go to college right now. I'm not ready. And then I got an opportunity at Newberry College. And yes, all the athletes were in dorms together, but those were all filled. So I ended up getting placed with a random roommate who was a junior on a sorority hall. And that was super fun. But it was called the WOW, is what they called it. And it was the weekend of welcome. And they gave you little bags that had like a t-shirt on it that had like your class year. And we were the Indians at the time. So it was like Newberry Indians, class 2009. Mm-hmm. That was cool. You met somebody, you met your guidance counselor who was a professor in the major that you had chosen. And they were who your go-to was if you wanted to drop classes or switch things around. It was a super cool day. It's what made me decide I do want to go here. I like it enough. And then my dad was like, all right, we got to go to the student loan area, and then we got to go get stuff for your dorm.
4: Oh, like you were on the fence and they're on welcome weekend?
2: Yeah.
4: Wow. Dang, I
2: kid you not.
4: You said it was late, but that's really late.
2: We drove there on Friday, and I think my dad knew because he had seen the college, and him and I are very like-minded, and I wasn't ready for college, but he knew there were certain. I was looking at bigger schools. I hadn't thought about smaller schools, and so I went to a smaller one and was like, ooh, this is more my vibe. This seems chill. I knew if I went to Georgia Southern or any of those schools, I was going to die. There was no way.
4: Too much.
2: There was no way I wasn't going to die. There were so many parties available all the time. I was 17 my freshman year of college. Yeah, I wouldn't have made it.
4: You needed a smaller.
2: Yeah, I needed a couple years to either mature and go to a big school or start at a small school. So that way there wasn't nearly as much temptation. And I am alive. So it worked.
4: It worked out. Steve, what'd you get at Monmouth? Some casino chips.
3: No, I got a 10x12 block room with a roommate that was terrible.
2: Oh, well, that sucks.
4: Was actually, randomly assigned roommate?
3: Yeah, I mean, he wasn't the worst. We just we weren't going to be.
4: What was friends. He into? Because you were into being rad and riding your BMX.
3: Yeah, he was into pledging a fraternity first semester freshman year.
4: Okay,
3: so there was a lot of.
4: That doesn't seem like the two of you'd have a lot in common.
3: No. A lot of late night, the phone rings. Is Stewie there? Tell us to down to pick us up at the bar.
4: And then I
3: unplugged the phone, and then he got in a lot of trouble.
4: You got to be ready at all times, Stewie.
3: You do.
1: Yeah.
3: I don't.
4: I'm not Stewie. I'm Stevie. Did they call you Stevie? Stevie and Stewie.
3: No.
4: Has anyone ever called you Stevie?
3: No. I'm sure my mom did when I was a little kid.
4: Stevie!
2: Stevie!
4: Come and eat your macaroni! Oh, Stevie Tortellini.
3: Steve E. Tortellini.
4: Yeah.
2: Sleevey Stevie.
3: Sleevey Stevie.
4: Yeah. So only special occasions.
3: We need a Sleevey Stevie shirt that says like Stevie down the sleeves.
4: It's too bad you didn't do morning radio with Stewie. Stewie and Stevie in the morning.
3: Mm. I wonder what he's up to now.
4: They sound like sugar substitutes.
2: Yeah. Ugh.
1: Yeah.
4: Doesn't sound great. I wonder what old Stewie is doing.
3: Yeah.
2: Did y'all's dorm furniture have the ability to like stack and move? Like where, because our beds were like on the ground and had desks in front of them. But everybody always put them in the corner, stacked them on top of the desks.
3: Yeah.
2: So like that way like your desk was underneath your bunk. So many people. And then like the really like DIY type of families would come in and like rearrange and make it look really cute. And I just had stuff fresh from like Walmart, in Newberry, South Carolina. So practically the same as what they stocked at in school. But yeah,
4: we've wasted money.
2: Man, I was like, you guys were like prepared. Dang, I didn't even have clothes or anything with me. My parents just dropped me.
3: I didn't even know I was going here until an hour
4: Kelly
3: ago.
4: Kelly was like Larry Bird when he got to the University of Indiana, and he's like, ah, everybody else is rich, and I have two shirts. Yeah. Let me go to Indiana State.
2: And my roommate was a junior, so she already knew people. She's like, you're going to a party with us. And I was like, you seem nice. And wow. I was like, yeah, no, nice? I'm 17, right? She's like, what?
4: That doesn't matter.
2: They took great care of me.
4: Doesn't matter. 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
1: This segment presented by Robinhood. Your money, your move. You fly, they lose your bag. Maybe they find it eventually, but right now it's lost and you're not going to get it. And so you go out to buy new stuff. Who pays for that?
4: The airline.
5: I mean,
4: right?
5: Eventually they're supposed to, I think. I mean,
4: I always thought
5: you're
4: going
5: to get the upfront cost, probably.
1: The only time I've ever had to do that. Well, no, I've done it twice. The first time was in Green Bay when they couldn't find my bag. Turns out it was at the airport the entire weekend and had actually arrived there before us. But we didn't know that. Neither did the airlines. So that didn't work out. But I went and went shopping at the mall there in Green Bay and I got reimbursed for that. But I didn't spend very much. I just spent enough to get through the weekend.
6: Yeah.
1: Right.
6: Goodbye.
1: But it turns out that maybe you should go on a shopping spree whenever that happens, as this woman explains.
7: Okay, I've gotten a few questions on how I've successfully had American Airlines reimburse me for first time over $3,000, second time over a grand for delayed baggage. So I'm going to walk you through exactly how I did it. You should probably save this video just in case the next time you travel, it happens to you, because they've gotten a little sneaky with how they do it. So let me explain. I'm going to go through the first time, which was a lot easier, and then the second time, which was a little bit harder. But first time flew into Miami, my baggage was delayed. So I immediately went into the like customer service baggage area, which is what you should always do if your bag isn't there. There's going to be like an actual person there. You go in like, hey, my bag's not here. So he's like, okay, like you're going to, you know, file a claim. And once we locate your luggage, we'll send it to you, blah, blah, blah. And in the meantime, and he hands me a piece of paper, he's like, you can get items, replacement items, and we will reimburse you up to $3,800, highlights the number. And I was like, come again? I didn't believe him. I was like, there's no way. And I was like, really? Like, I can get what I need? And he's like, yeah. And I was like, are there any like rules or exceptions? And he's like, well, certain items you can't, like certain jewelry. And it said on the piece of paper, like kind of like expensive jewelry, watches, like things like that, you can't do. Cameras, things like that. But like clothes, makeup, all that kind of stuff, you can reimburse. So I went crazy. I went shopping. I bought a lot of really great things. I kept all my receipts. You need to keep all your receipts. And then you basically go online later, what has to be within 30 days. You submit all your receipts and then you get a check in the mail for the entire amount.
1: Okay.
7: So I was
1: pause.
4: That's crazy.
1: So
4: I never knew that.
1: She got reimbursed for about $3,100. That time I would be so scared that they'd go, no. And now I've spent all this money I did not have.
5: Yeah, I definitely would want to make sure I read through that a couple of times very carefully.
1: And as you'll hear, the big thing is they don't always tell you that number. Like they told me I could go shopping and submit, but they did not tell me that there was a,
5: what the cap was.
1: I just felt like, you know, it, you got to
5: keep it within reason, right?
4: You know, but like, I mean, what's more within reason?
5: 150 bucks or something.
1: Turns out it's about $4,000.
4: Yeah,
5: I mean, so it's a lot. So yeah, I guess ask.
4: Because if you're traveling for business and you have a suit or two in there, I mean, like I'm not spending $1,000 or $1,500 bucks on suits.
1: Me neither.
4: But I think that,
1: they don't know that.
4: Yeah, exactly.
5: I would.
4: It's not out of the question.
1: Yeah,
4: if
1: right.
4: Somebody's a high roller.
1: Yeah, like if they said that to me, I'm gonna be like, well, my shirts weren't all definitely from Old Navy, that's for sure. I didn't get 5 for $5.
4: Yeah.
1: I'm a Brooks Brothers man. all right, so then eventually she'll get to the second time around. The employee wasn't so forthcoming with the information.
7: So I was reimbursed. I can show you like a little screenshot here for like $3,100, something like that. So the key though, and then I'll go to the second example where it was a little bit trickier, is before you leave the airport, you need to like file a claim, start that process that your luggage has been delayed, and they will give you a number. So make sure you keep, whenever you check your bag, like the little bag tag receipt thing, because you'll need that.
4: Is she saying that her bag was just delayed too?
1: Yeah.
4: It wasn't even lost.
1: It was one of those where they weren't sure where it was.
4: Okay.
1: Because I've had them where Yes, it's lost, but we know where it is. It's going to be on the next flight. I don't think you're allowed to go ham shopping if it's just going to be a 2-hour delay and then it's going to get FedEx.
4: What if you got to get to your business dinner?
1: Right. Yeah, you probably could. Honestly, you probably could.
7: And then you will get a number, and that's how they're going to like track your case, and you'll submit your expenses, whatnot. So make sure you do that. So the second time, this was in April this year, I flew into San Diego for like a work thing. I had like a gala night that night, and I didn't have my luggage. So I go to the customer service area. You know, I'm like, hey, I don't have my luggage. And she's like, okay, well, like, you know, you can file a claim and we'll send it to you. It'll be on like the next flight, blah, blah, blah. And I was like, okay, well, like, what about replacement items? This has happened to me before and I was able to get items. She's like, I don't know about that. I've never heard of that. I don't know.
1: I mean, you've never heard of that.
7: And I was like, really? Because the exact scenario happened and I was able to like be reimbursed up to like $3,000. And she's like, no, I've never heard of that. Like, that's not right.
4: Is there anything more frustrating than getting one piece of information from one person at that company and then talking to somebody who could be standing right next to them? And they're like, nope, never heard of that before.
1: And I wonder if that person just was naive or was lying because they don't think that's fair. By the way, hearing this makes me want my bag to get lost.
5: Yeah, it makes me want to start checking a bag every time we go somewhere, even if it's just got dumb stuff in it.
4: Yeah, I mean, I'm just going to
5: start. Which all my stuff is dumb stuff. I mean, let's be honest. It's all like hoodies and old shorts. You know,
1: like, if I come in dressed like a pimp someday, you're going to know my bag disappeared. Where'd you get that purple suit and the long feather?
5: Oh, man.
1: None of your business.
5: Crushed velvet Lonnie's at the airport.
4: Dressed like Cam Newton for our next live show.
1: Yeah. I'm going to have so many scarves. Oh, it's going to be great. Did you get a top hat? Yeah, the airline bought it for me. Thanks a lot, United.
5: Why are you walking around with a painting? I bought one at the airport.
4: Because I replaced
5: the one I had in my luggage.
1: So with that being said, what is your loophole? Because that seems like a pretty big loophole. Like, yeah, some people would need to spend that much to replace what was lost. Like you said, if they legit had suits, but
4: yeah.
1: Doesn't sound like she had $3,200 worth of stuff, and plus the bag was delayed.
5: Do you think that that applies to everyone, or is she like some sort of fancy rewards member or something like that? Because she looks and sounds like she travels a lot.
1: Yeah.
4: I mean, it should be applied to everybody. Everyone's luggage is the same.
5: But you know, I mean, it's like, well, you know, you have a certain number of miles or whatever.
1: Text, once you get reimbursed, could you return the clothes and double up on cash? Absolutely. They don't care.
4: That was my first thought Hollings, you said, well, I'd be nervous that I wouldn't get reimbursed. Whatever I bought, I would just make sure that I didn't open it, didn't wear it, didn't do whatever.
5: Right. Only wear the essentials if you really need something.
4: Yeah. Make sure that it's able to be returned.
5: Yeah.
4: But yeah, I would assume you don't get taxed on that check, that reimbursement check that they cut for you, right?
5: Who knows?
1: No.
5: I mean, you shouldn't because it's a reimbursement. Yeah.
1: Well, I guess maybe I was supposed to tell the government, but I didn't because I didn't because it was reimbursement.
5: Yeah, it's not the same.
1: You don't get taxed on that when you get reimbursed by your company.
4: Well, you're not supposed to.
5: I mean, it certainly happened.
4: We've had issues with that before in the past.
5: Yeah.
1: This text, one of my friends went on a hiking trip in Colorado. They had packed specific gear for some hardcore hikes. They bought all brand new top brand hiking gear and got $8,000 reimbursed. Oof.
4: Yeah, I mean, don't lose my stuff.
1: Right?
5: Yeah.
1: You do have the one job. Have any of you ever found a loophole like that in a business?
4: Definitely not like that.
1: No.
5: No, I don't think so.
1: Where it's within their rules, but it just really, really works for you?
5: Yeah, I can't think of a time where I've gotten like some crazy perk like that.
1: We had someone last week when we were talking about, you know, a similar but different topic. They said they would describe it as their loophole back in the day was when they would rent video games from Blockbuster or Unlimited Video or whomever it was, Hollywood Video. They would then take the stickers off the games they had packaging and replace it on the one, then send them the bad game back that they didn't like and keep the good new game.
5: Yeah.
1: That's not really a loophole. That's theft.
4: That's but, stealing.
5: This isn't a theft or anything either. It's not really a loophole, but it's something that I think a lot of people would overlook. And like a lot of grocery stores have rewards points and stuff like that, especially if it's a place that has a gas station as well.
1: Mm-hmm.
5: And we've got one here locally like that, where they have gas and all that. And so just because you're like an M-Perks member or whatever, occasionally you can log on and I can get up to $1 off per gallon of gas,
1: mm-hmm.
5: up to 30 gallons.
1: Jesus.
5: So I always go, and my truck takes like 23 or 24, whatever it is. I, you know, it's a big tank, but I always

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0: buzz when Hot Wings said this.
1: It would be wildly inappropriate for me to run my hand up my children's butt crack.
2: It's not their bare butt crack. It sounds bad when you say it like that, Hot Wings. They're wearing jeans or something, like pajama pants. I don't know, but you just got a credit card when they're not paying attention. And that sounds really bad when I say it like that, too.
1: Oh, no, as long as a boy's got pants on, you can totally grab his wiener.
2: No, I'm not saying that's a wiener.
1: As long as a girl has a shirt on, you can touch her boob.
2: No. Nope.
3: Hard to believe you ended up not being
2: it's
3: an
2: different.
3: Elementary teacher.
1: Whoa, is it?
2: It's different.
1: Why?
2: Free beer?
1: She's got her budding nubbins, and you can, oh, yeah, just go ahead, and why not?
3: Yeah, do you ever play Tune
2: budding
3: in Tokyo?
2: Nubbins?
1: Yeah. Why not?
2: No.
1: Let's just go around touching everybody.
2: No. I'm not budding somebody's nub.

0: 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So we'd buy a game, beat the hell out of it for 7 days, then return it for a new game. We used it like it was rentals, but we didn't pay anything for it.
1: I mean, you're allowed to.
0: Yeah. Pretty good.
2: This is pretty good.
0: Colton joins us from Kentucky. Hi, Colton.
3: Hey, bud.
0: Hey, bud. How are you?
2: Hey, bud.
3: Doing good. Just got to work.
0: Nice. What is your loophole you found?
3: Oh, about 5 months ago, we had our first Jersey Mike's open up in our city.
0: Okay.
3: And so I downloaded the app. That way, you know, you could get the reward points and such.
0: Right.
3: Mm-hmm. So the first time I went to order, I noticed that they were advertising their free, like, their new pastrami sandwich.
0: Okay.
3: And so whenever I went on there, I was going to add it to the cart. I realized they were a dollar, even for the giant-sized ones.
0: Dang.
3: Okay. So I hurried up and went around the office, and, you know, I probably fed maybe 14 people for about $7.
4: Nice job.
3: They honored it, too.
0: That's, yeah.
4: You got, I mean, they have to.
0: Right? Oh, right? I hope you like pastrami. Do you like pastrami?
3: Well, I do, and that was the main thing. I was like, well, I'm paying for it, but if you want something else, you're more than welcome to pay for what you want. And they were all kind of like, yeah, okay.
2: Yeah, I'll take the pastrami. Yeah.
0: You order the pastrami and then go, I want it without pastrami, but add turkey.
2: Yeah, free pastrami is better than not free pastrami. Yeah.
0: Thank you.
3: Yeah, Colton. I think we did that probably 3 times before they contacted somebody, and they was like, hey, we got to fix this.
0: Thank you, Colton.
4: Oh, you got it.
0: That local person who started the Jersey Mike's, they're like, ah, that's expensive, man. This is an expensive business.
4: The place shut down a week later. This is not possible.
0: This text, what's my loophole? I take 10 minutes to go number 2 at work every day. That ends up being just over an extra week of vacation per year just for dropping depth charges at work while listening to you guys.
2: Okay.
0: Does that count as vacation?
2: I mean, you know, it's a nice little break. I think I would, you know, I mean, if you could accumulate it and then have a vacation, that would be better.
0: But. Where'd you go to vacation? In the toilet.
4: Yeah. Well, vacation was also in quotes. So, yes. I mean,
0: no, I get it. I get it.
4: I love that term of dropping depth charges at work.
2: Mm-hmm.
0: Bill in Wisconsin writes, I used to work for a contractor that didn't have an account with a vendor. So if we needed something, they asked us to use our own credit card. And then even if it was a big dollar purchase, we'd get reimbursed. Now, the company was using our own credit cards for financing, but if you had decent rewards on your card, you could make a lot of free money.
2: Right.
0: One of my coworkers even bought an ATV from Cabela's with points that he got just from buying things for the company.
4: Hell yeah.
0: That's pretty sweet.
1: Wow, that must be a lot of points.
2: Yeah, if you've got a company that is like good at actually reimbursing, that is a good way to go.
4: Damn, an ATV, a free ATV.
0: That's pretty good.
4: That's great.
2: Yeah, that's a lot of points.
0: Okay, listen to this one. I want to know where this person works. They say, I work at an automotive parts retailer. Okay.
2: So okay.
0: That gives you an idea of which some that it could be.
2: Okay. Yeah. You know, you got your 3 or 4.
0: We have a customer. Anytime we have a customer buy a big set of wrenches or tools that have a warranty, they get that warranty. And if one of those sockets or wrenches goes bad for any reason, we're supposed to replace the entire unit of tools, not the one part.
2: Okay.
0: So after I do the return, I am bound by the business to throw the entire toolkit in the trash and put a sticker on it. Well, anyone is going to take that home. And most of the employees, as soon as they clock out for lunch, they just go in the dumpster and get it. Now they have a free set of tools. And if they don't need it, they can just sell it on Marketplace.
4: Sell it.
0: That is dumb. You see that
2: it
0: a lot.
2: Is
0: where,
2: so
0: like,
2: stupid.
0: Where the warranty is a good deal. But like, you know, like, well, heck, Steve, your recall on your lawnmower.
4: Mm-hmm.
0: That worked out well for me because you fixed the lawnmower based on the recall yourself and then showed it broken. Like you had to cut the cord, right?
4: Yeah, I had to cut a piece of the wiring harness out, take a picture of it, send it to them. And they said, okay, your new mower is on its way. Please dispose of your old mower. And I said, why would I do that?
0: Yeah,
4: it's a perfectly good mower. So I soldered the connections back together.
0: Yeah. And then sold me the new one at free money for you and a discount for me.
4: Yeah.
0: That was a fine loophole.
4: That was great. Yeah. I know a bunch of people who work in businesses where, they may stock certain products on their shelf. Mm-hmm. And at one point the distributor will say, all right, those are all considered, you know, expired or whatever.
2: Mm-hmm.
4: Get rid of them. And it's stuff that you're like, well, it's not milk. It's not cheese.
2: Right.
4: Like metal doesn't have an expiration date. What the, right. Why would I throw this I out?
2: Know. It's right. So then, stupid, especially yeah. something like that, like wrenches. So one wrench you have a problem with, it gets bent or something, and you got to throw away all the wrenches. Yeah, like you said, they don't expire. They don't go bad. It's metal.
4: Mm-hmm.
2: Like at least donate it or something.
4: Right.
2: Like, right. You know, let's fill up a landfill.
0: This one. This person feels very bad about their loophole.
2: Okay.
0: This is gross and technically theft, but it's a loophole.
2: Oh, okay. All right. Because there's a fine line.
0: I will sometimes sit outside McDonald's and wait for a family to finish their food. And when they toss their bag, I grab it out of the garbage, take the receipt, and pick something off the receipt that I want. Go inside and say, I was just here and you forgot this Big Mac. Then they give me the Big Mac, apologize. And then I have a free Big Mac.
2: Yeah. Yeah, I mean, that is less loophole and more theft. But if it works, it works.
4: Yeah.
2: I would feel kind of bad about it.
4: Multi-billion dollar corporation.
2: Yeah, I mean, I wouldn't feel that bad about that. Yeah, I mean, it would just be for my own psyche that I feel bad.
4: We've talked about that many times. Like, if it's a mom and pop place, yeah, I'm not going to do that. But I mean, if it's...
0: That's not fair, though, because McDonald's is locally owned in a lot of cases. It is a mom and pop.
2: Yeah.
4: Yeah.
2: I've met some franchise owners. Not, well, usually
0: you think you're
2: not,
0: taking money
2: starving.
0: Out of the Kroc family?
4: That's what some of our affiliates would like us to think.
2: Yeah, they sure would.
0: Yes. That is very true, what Steve has said in the last few seconds. Ryan, what is your loophole?
5: Hey, so actually I learned this loophole on y'all's show a couple years ago and started using it.
0: Okay.
5: You can go to Kroger and they have their fuel points when you buy groceries and everything.
0: Okay.
5: But if you buy a credit card, I mean, not a credit card, but a Kroger card.
0: Yeah. Like a gift card?
5: Yeah. A gift card. Yeah, you get even more fuel points by buying those cards. And then you take the money from those cards and you buy your groceries and get even more fuel points. And then you go to the gas station, use your fuel points and get like $1.50 to $2 off of gas.
0: That does seem like it. I mean, that's great. A loophole. That's a legit loophole. That's not like the other guy, like, hey, let me steal a hamburger.
2: Yeah, that's just using the system.
4: Well, from that Ryan. Mom and pop.
2: Yeah.
0: That's pretty good.
4: That's really good.
6: Because, yeah, my ex had a credit card that you could get cash back at, and it would change monthly. Like, this month, get however much back at grocery stores. Mm-hmm. So if he had a purchase he wanted to make on eBay or Amazon or whatever, we would go to the grocery store, buy either eBay or Amazon gift cards to whatever amount he needed so he could get the cash back for it. And then he would use the gift cards to make said purchase on Amazon or eBay.
4: Mm-hmm. You're double dipping.
6: Yeah.
0: Brilliant. This one, I work at a delivery company that delivers for one of the big box hardware stores. You know the two.
4: Mm-hmm.
0: When packages get shipped to the wrong address, instead of sending them back, they inform us to take it away and just take it away from the customer that didn't order it and then just throw it in the trash. I've gotten free smokers, tools, benches, toolboxes, etc. That is a terrible policy.
4: That's how my wife so and I, weird. Like, we buy those liquidation pallets where when you get something shipped to your house, say it's the wrong thing or it shows up broken or whatever, and you ship it back, you in your mind, you think, okay, this is going back to the place that I bought it from. And they're going to put it back on the shelf if it's not damaged and resell it. No, they just sell it in bulk to another company that just buys it based on weight. And then you can buy it from them.
2: Yeah.
0: That works. That at least makes some sense to me.
2: Yeah.
0: But the idea of, oh, you delivered the grill. It was ordered like two house numbers off or the street was spelled wrong.
4: Yeah.
0: Throw it away.
2: Yeah. Don't get it to the right place.
4: I wonder what the logic behind that is. Like, because they had to have done the math or whatever it is to figure out, okay, well, you know, by the time it goes to here and here and sits at this distribution center or sits on that truck, it's not worth it.
2: Yeah, but I guess, you know, I mean,
0: that can't be true.
2: You wouldn't think so.
0: 1-800-947-3979. lots of people using that gas hack and those gift cards. Mm-hmm. That is a loophole for everybody, apparently. That one's the good deal. More on the way. It is the Free Beer and Otwig Show.
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1: 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We like to play Parent and Idiot once in a while on Fridays. Typically, it's at live shows, but we're not in live show season. We thought we'd do it today. So each of us have made a list of 10 things. And it can be from a category, but isn't always from a category. That's not a rule. It's just an option. The jobs of us is to describe the things on the list we get to the people that we are paired with. You are the ones being paired with an idiot in this case. Let's start with Jake in Iowa. Hi, Jake.
2: How's it going, guys?
1: Good, bud. How are you?
2: Very good.
1: You're a
2: firefighter. Ready for work.
1: Are you a firefighter in Cedar Rapids?
2: I am, yeah.
1: What is that schedule? Or is it one of those where you're on for 24 hours and you stay at the firehouse, or are you at home?
2: Yeah. One day on, 2 days off.
1: And that's always the schedule.
2: Ready to go in this morning.
1: So it's 1 day on, 2 days off. That's the schedule always?
2: Yep.
1: Oh, man.
2: Always and forever.
1: Nice. Is it true that everybody cooks at the firehouse and it's delicious? Like the stereotype?
2: It's true. Everybody cooks. It's not always delicious.
1: Okay. Fair enough. Jake, you have a decision to make. You have to choose which idiot you want to be paired with. It can be me, Hot Wings, Steve, Kelly, or Tommy.
2: Ooh, I'll choose Steve.
1: Okay.
3: Oh. Okay. Free beer, I got your list.
1: Okie dokie. Your list is things that I don't think you should give away for Halloween.
3: Ooh. Okay. All right. Jake, we got this, right?
1: Jake, are you ready?
2: We got it.
1: Now, Jake and other listeners, only you can pass. Steve can't say the words or phrases that are on the list. There are 10 things. You got 60 seconds. So, Jake, if you think there's no chance Steve is going to get it or describe it, or you just have no idea, you can pass. Okay?
2: Right on.
1: Steve, are you ready?
3: I am.
1: I know Jake's ready. He already told me once. On your mark. Get set. Begin.
3: Okay. This it goes in your car, like 10W30, 10W40.
2: Oil.
3: Yes. You turn these to put two pieces of wood together. Not nails, but...
2: Screws.
3: Yes. You measure 3 feet with one of these.
2: A yardstick.
3: Yes. These, they're a candy. They come in a kind of like a cylinder, and you just kind of pop some off the end into your mouth. They are not sour, but...
2: Pez?
3: No. They're not... What's the opposite of sour?
2: Sweet.
3: And then a breakfast treat, a pop blank.
2: Sweet tarts.
3: Yes. Okay. You a 9-iron or a driver or a 7-iron
2: for golf clubs.
3: Yes. You put this on mashed potatoes. It's brown and liquidy.
2: Ooh, gravy.
3: Yes. These are green and they bounce through the green stuff that grows.
2: Grasshoppers.
3: Yes.
2: What? Well, grasshoppers.
1: I'm like, Steve, you can say it's a bug.
4: Yeah. That's shocking.
1: An amazing incredible recovery on sweet tarts, which was a screw job. And you did it.
4: It took a long time.
1: That's 7, but that's a real good 7.
3: Man, I'm pretty happy with that.
1: Jake, well done.
3: Because I read sweet tarts, and the first thing I thought was I was confusing it with Mentos. So I almost said, from the Foo Fighters video, the fresh mate. No. Yeah.
1: Also, that's 25 years ago. It may not help anyone.
3: Yep.
1: That's sad.
4: My thought was the better version of Smarties.
5: Yeah, they are just larger Smarties.
1: They are. Jake, well done. Thank you.
2: Appreciate it. Love you guys.
1: All right, bud. That's a good start. That 7 is equal to a 10 in some cases because of that. Amanda in Northeast Pennsylvania. Hi, Amanda. How are you?
6: Hi, I'm good. How are you?
1: Very good. Who would you like to have as your idiot? Would it be me? Okay, go ahead.
6: I'll play with Kelly.
1: Okay.
5: Hell yeah.
1: Okay. Want to pick 1 through 4?
5: 3.
1: You have Steve's list. Your homie.
3: Okay.
5: Who was making fun of me while I was sitting here earlier doing my list.
3: Well, it's always, Kelly has no poker face, so it's easy to tell when she's writing up her screw job list, because she's just sitting there going.
5: I was giggling.
1: That's a much nicer laugh impersonation than the one you gave her off the air, which was
5: goofy.
1: When you did it the first time, I'm like, I don't know if that's very flattering.
3: I hate the goofy laugh so much. All right, Kelly, you're going to be describing to Amanda a list of 10 things everyone agrees on.
5: Okay.
3: Okay. Amanda, are you ready?
6: Yes.
3: Remember, only you can pass. Kelly, are you ready?
5: I'm ready.
3: All right. On your mark. Get set. Go.
5: All right, Amanda. Oh, this is what NASA flies into. Stars, planets.
6: Space.
3: Yes.
5: Oh, this is the burger that you can get at the Golden Arches place.
6: Fast the Big Mac.
3: Yes.
5: This is when rice and fish are rolled up and you dip it into soy sauce.
6: Sushi.
3: Yes.
5: Yeah, this is probably below your feet in somebody's house. It's plush or mainly beige.
6: A carpet?
3: Yes.
6: A rug?
5: Yeah, these are Democrats, Republicans, nonpartisan parties. What's like the generic?
6: Politicians? Politics?
5: Yes. This is what you do when you get on an airplane and go somewhere, or you take time.
6: Why?
5: You take time to do this.
6: Travel.
3: Yes.
5: This is like New York. They do a whole week around this where people show off new trends and designers and things like that. Day to day.
6: Fashion week.
3: Yes.
5: This is what you would climb up to get something high up on a shelf.
6: A ladder.
3: Yes.
5: This is what Italians are best known for. It's round with cheese and sauce.
4: Pizza. Mafia.
5: She said pizza before the buzzer in.
3: No, she definitely did not say before the buzzer.
6: Yes, I did.
5: Yes, she did. See? Shut up, Steve. We got 9. Woo!
4: Steve, how many did they get?
6: Ooh.
3: I give them 8.5.
5: All right. I'm down for a halfer.
3: You didn't get to robots.
5: We did not get to robots.
4: You guys did really well.
3: Yeah, very good.
4: Did really well.
5: Nice job, Amanda.
4: Good, nice job. 8 is a good
6: thank
4: number.
6: Thank you,
4: Amanda.
5: 8.5.
3: Everybody agrees on ladders.
4: Yeah, they're useful. That's true. That's actually a phone topic I want to do next week. Call us with something you think everyone will agree to. That's hard, right? Because you could say
7: it's pretty hard.
4: Puppies, and there's going to be that one person who's like, I hate dogs.
7: Yeah.
4: Right?
3: I once had a dog that looked like Hitler or something.
4: Yep.
7: Yeah.
4: Chocolate. I only like tart things.
7: Yeah.
5: Puppy killed my bird. Oh, no.
7: So sad.
4: Birds are boring. Puppies rule. Steven in Manchester, Tennessee. Hi, Steven. How are you?
8: I'm doing good. How are you guys doing?
4: Very good, my friend. You have to choose your idiot. Who would you like it to be? Would you like it to be me, Hot Wings, or Tommy?
8: Let's do Tommy.
4: Okay. Tommy, come grab one. He is shocked by this development.
5: He's like, whoa.
3: He's not the only one.
9: You can hear him go, woo.
5: Yeah. I always like when Tommy does this because it's a guaranteed promo that I can pull later for social media. Yeah. Guaranteed.
4: It is the most adventurous.
3: That's kind of, you know, the insult, you'd be easy to draw.
5: Yeah.
3: That's kind of our radio show insult. Like, you'd make a good promo.
5: Yeah, exactly.
4: I don't know if I like that. Sometime we should have Tommy do all 5 contestants.
10: Oh, I would sweat so bad.
5: Yes.
7: Oh, my God.
4: I know. Tommy, whose list do you have?
10: I got Kelly's list.
4: Kelly's.
5: Perfect.
4: Oh, yeah. There it is. That's the one Steve was doing.
5: Okay. Tommy, Steven, today you will be doing a list of 10 things that are more inappropriate names for kittens other than pregnant.
10: Oh, wow, that was fast.
5: You guys will be... You'll have a minute and a half, right? Or a minute, whatever that is. You can't obviously say the word or rhymes with or anything like that. And Steven, only you can pass. Steven, are you ready?
8: Right on. Yes, I am.
5: Tommy, are you ready?
10: Kinda.
5: Your turn begins in 3, 2, 1.
10: Okay, so this one, you get this when you have a child, but you don't want to keep it anymore, and it's not born yet. People are not fans of these some places.
8: Pass.
10: Okay. This is what's on your food when it's about to go bad. Like, they don't want this. You can't have it past
8: mold.
10: This date.
8: Mold.
10: No. When something's about to...
8: Pass.
10: No, okay. You put this up your women put this up their things when they are at their time of the month. It keeps them from gushing everywhere. They're white. They're in little cones kind of things.
8: Pampax or tampons.
10: There you go. Yes. When you have, you put this on your little friend when you don't want to make a little friend and while you're having a fun time together.
8: A condom.
10: There you go. Sometimes these are at airports. You go here for this. This is also, you can have this kind of illness when you're not going to recover from it.
7: I got it.
4: These are at airports.
7: I know.
4: And sometimes you're sick when you're not going to recover from it.
10: It's terminal. That was great.
4: I thought that was a good one, man. I got it.
5: I'm going to give it to you.
4: I know what you were getting at.
10: Wow.
4: God, what a right turn with no blinker that was.
5: What the heck?
9: Well, terrible.
5: You passed on abortion.
4: Sometimes these are at airports where you're going to die.
9: I just couldn't come up with it.
4: What was the title of your list again?
10: More inappropriate names for kittens.
4: Okay, well,
10: than pregnant.
5: Yeah, so you passed on abortion. You passed on expiration. You got tampon, condom, and terminal. You didn't get to Times New Roman, roadkill, euthanasia, divorce, or suffer.
9: I got the wrong list or something.
10: Yeah. Well, yeah, we certainly got a list, and it was wrong.
4: Stephen, thank you for playing, my friend.
9: Good.
3: I like the one about, you put this on your little friend so you don't get a little friend.
4: I mean, we all knew what he was talking about, but it was like double wind talker.
5: I really like the explanation of tampon. Ladies, put these inside so
3: in
5: they don't
3: thing?
5: Gush.
4: Yeah. How do you think it comes out? Like Tom Hanks doing an impression of Julia Childs on Childs on Saturday Night Live when he cut his finger. Oh, I've cut the dickens out of my hand and blood everywhere.
10: Yeah, pretty much. That's exactly how it works. Thank you.
5: Oh, it's my gushing week.
4: How many to get? I asked you twice, and I don't think I listened to the answer
5: one,
4: at the time.
5: Three?
4: Three, okay.
10: Oh, I got three? Hey. Wow. Oh, hey.
5: Third place. Technically, you got three. I think I gave you terminal because that was so much fun.
4: We're going to bump you up to four.
5: Yeah.
10: Whoa. Awesome.
4: Got to bump everybody. All right. Let's keep going. Let's get them all in. Scott. Hi, Scott. Scott. Scott. Put you on hold.
7: Wow,
4: you
7: can that turn was that down. Terrible.
4: Hi, Joe. Joe in Albany.
11: Hi, good morning.
4: Good morning. Good morning. Did you notice what you did where you weren't listening to the radio from 40 seconds ago? Was exemplary, and I think you should be complimented for that.
7: Yeah.
4: Joe, who would you like to be paired with? The idiots left are me and Hot Wings.
11: I'll go with Hot Wings.
4: Well, hurtful. Hot Wings, pick one or two?
7: Two.
4: That worked out well, because I now realize that you could have gotten your own list.
7: Yeah, I had really only but one choice. I have Tommy's list.
4: Hmm. Tommy, he has
7: Tommy's list.
10: What's up? Oh.
4: What's up?
5: Tommy's like, sorry, I'm on the phone.
10: I have a list here with some things on it. Let me look real quick. Oh, yes, your topic is going to be things I might give to trick-or-treaters tonight.
7: Okay.
10: Is that right?
7: Okay. All right.
4: Did you say, is that right?
10: I wasn't paying attention.
7: I don't know. Is it right?
10: It is right. That's my topic.
7: I assume one of them is syphilis.
10: I just didn't know if that's what you're asking me.
4: That is what we were asking.
10: Okay.
4: And now you're going to say,
10: oh, yeah.
4: Joe, are you ready?
10: Joe, are you ready?
11: I am.
10: Hot Wings, are you ready?
7: Yes, I am.
10: Okay, great.
4: You might want to remind Joe only he can pass.
10: Oh, hey, Joe, only you can pass, by the way, in case you were curious.
11: Gotcha.
4: Now do like a countdown.
10: And then yep. We're going to be starting here in 3, 2, 1.
7: Okay, this is the most, the thing given out most on Halloween.
11: Candy corn.
7: No, I mean just candy. Yes, there you go. You inflate these and they float above your head at a party.
11: Balloons.
7: Yes. This is a big fruit that grows on the ground. It's red and green. Red on the inside, green on the outside, has seeds. You spit them. The fruit. Hello?
11: Apple.
7: On the ground. It grows on the ground, stupid. It's green on the
11: tomato.
7: Outside, red on the inside.
11: Green on the outside. Pepper.
7: You spit the seeds. Jesus Christ. Okay, you pull the pin and throw one of these in war, and it goes boom. Yes.
3: Hamper.
7: Okay, when you have rough wood, you would use this to smooth it out.
11: Sandpaper.
7: Yes. You wear these on your feet.
4: Oranges.
11: Shoes.
7: Yes. You keep stuff cold in one of these big boxes.
11: Refrigerator.
7: Yes. Jesus.
3: I love it when it goes like this.
4: I think, Joe, have you ever heard of a watermelon?
11: Watermelon.
5: Oh, there it is.
3: You got it. We'll give him that.
4: This grows on the ground. It's green on the outside and red on the inside. Apple.
7: If you're eating ground apples,
4: I think that would explain a lot. Horse turds.
7: Yeah.
4: Some ground apples on the parade route.
3: Oh,
4: how many did they get?

0: Doesn't bode well for me, does it?
1: You can go. This might be a little weird, but you can go.
0: Okay. It already is. Hello, Scott.
2: Hello.
0: Okay. Yellow.
3: Yellow.
0: All right. Scott, you're stuck with me as your idiot. We are paired. Links for a lifetime.
2: All right, all right.
0: Or at least 60 seconds. I have Hot Wings lists, which means we'll be describing 10 things that Hot Wings has chosen.
4: Yes, that's true. The title of your list today is Things That Can Easily Distract Me.
2: All right.
4: All right. Scott, only you can pass if you're struggling. Are you ready?
2: I am.
4: Preview, are you ready?
0: I'm ready.
4: Great. Your time begins in 3, 2, 1.
0: All right, Scott, these are the things that fall off the trees. They're colorful.
2: Leaves.
0: Yes. You put these up. They're illuminated to celebrate the upcoming holiday season.
2: Lights.
0: What kind of lights?
2: Christmas lights.
0: Yes.
2: Christmas lights.
0: You hear these. They may be loud. They may be startling.
2: Sirens.
0: Nope, it could be. It encompasses all sorts of loud sounds. What are those blanks coming from that other room?
2: Noises.
0: Yes. This is a social media network with Mark Zuckerberg. Yep.
4: Yes.
0: This is what an officer would ride in when he's driving his squad vehicle. Another name for that.
2: Police car.
0: Yeah. Yes. This is what you eat before the dinner, made of greens and tomatoes and other things.
2: Breakfast.
0: No, you put dressing on it.
2: Lunch.
0: Like,
2: go on.
0: Okay. This is what you are. Yeah. Tool.
4: Yeah. That's how it feels, right?
0: It does. Uh-huh. No wonder they picked us last. Me and Alex,
4: you eat
0: suck
4: this,
0: at this
4: before a meal. It's made of leafy greens and tomatoes, and you said breakfast. Salad, man.
2: Salad.
0: Scott, you don't eat. I mean, I don't eat salad, but I'm aware of them.
3: Oh, I enjoy a nice green leafy breakfast.
0: What's for breakfast? Kale cakes.
2: Sure.
0: Scott, yeah. Thank you for listening. Not for playing. Yeah. Just kidding.
2: All right,
0: thank you, bud.
4: See you, man. There you all have right. It. Kelly is the winner.
5: Eight and a half. Woo!
0: Yeah. We'll just give you eight now that you won.
5: Okay, cool. My halfsies gone.
0: Mine too. As soon as Scott said hello.
4: Yeah, mine went right back.
0: He said hello with yellow.
5: Hello.
0: Just kidding.
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11: Hey, Bert.
12: Hey, Ernie.
11: Bend over, Bert.
12: Why? I'm playing with my paper clips.
11: Just do it, Bert.
12: Okay.
11: Oh, Bert. Bert, Bert, Bert.
12: Oh. Ernie, Ernie.
11: Oh. Oh, Bert. Oh, Bert.
13: This is infuriating staging. That's outstanding.
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13: I love these old 80s video dating videos when they get put online. I had not seen this one yet. What a joy. This lady seems like a character from What We Do in the Shadows.
14: Hi, I'm Carrie. I'm a receptionist, and I'm looking for a serious man who takes life seriously. Okay. My ideal mate will be a man who's very serious and has a lot of money to show for it, and will be a provider for me and my sister.
13: And your sister? What? Oh my gosh. Wow. Okay, so hold on. I want a serious man who's serious, seriously, who also is so serious that he makes money and has money and can take care of me and my sister.
15: She doesn't.
13: Okay.
15: This is harsh, but she does not seem near special enough at first glance to come with that much baggage.
13: You know, her sister's got a bad name like Midgelet. And like that SNL character, her hands are too small.
15: Yes.
16: All right, so Carrie and her sister,
15: Midgelet,
16: are looking for a serious man.
13: Okay, and this lady, by the way, is like wearing one of those 1980s style Victorian collars.
15: Yeah, thanks for putting on your best doily for this video.
13: It looks so dumb, but that was a style then.
14: My best qualities would have to be I love to dance. I could dance all day, dance all night.
15: Really, yeah.
13: She just walked like an Egyptian for a second. She put up the prayer hands and made her head go sideways.
14: My celebrity crush has Lou Diamond pillows. That's stupid.
15: That lady seems like a 29-year-old virgin when she said
13: yeah.
15: that. My celebrity crush
13: is almost Lou Diamond Phillips. It's the only thing that she said that was charming, though.
16: Yeah. That's the most normal thing she said.
13: Yeah, absolutely. Lou Diamond Phillips, that's stupid.
14: I don't want a man with cancer or heart disease or disabilities or speech impediments.
13: I mean, I don't know. You know, I think that that's probably pretty universal as far as it goes. Like, if you're looking to get into a brand new relationship, you're not hoping for the one that has cancer or heart disease
16: or a speech impediment.
13: I mean, it might happen. It could happen.
15: I feel bad for other speech impediment people like me to be lumped in with so serious things as heart disease and cancer. I thought you said it was charming, everybody.
16: All right. Well, she's just getting started.
13: All right. She's got a lot.
15: So she wants a super serious guy, but not some guy so serious about dying that he's just going to die.
16: Right. Yeah.
14: My most attractive trait is not my feet.
13: Not her feet.
16: Okay.
13: So that's always a good twist. Yeah, it's nice self-deprecation. My most positive trait is not this. It could be anything else, but it's not my feet.
15: Just a quick thought going back to I don't want a man. Do you think the producers, because they give them questions and then they respond to them on the video, because otherwise people aren't going to be comfortable just staring at a camera and talking. So do you think they said, how do you feel about someone that might be sick? And she's like, no. Or they said, is there anything that would be a deal breaker for you? And she's like, yeah, people who are sick, they're gross.
13: I mean, I'm sure they led her there.
15: Yeah.
13: And then took it out of context a little, but it's still awful.
14: I'm most afraid of not having enough iron in my blood.
17: What?
13: About not having enough iron in her blood. That's her biggest worry. I mean, everyone should worry about that. You want to have the right amount of iron. You don't want to be anemic. That's that's a bad thing to be.
15: It was not a big concern amongst the masses in the 80s, though, to the best of my recollection.
13: Usually, not usually. But she might have real heavy flows.
17: I bruise like a summer peach.
14: The most romantic thing I've ever done.
13: Just shuck corn. It's got to be
16: shucking
13: corn.
16: Go ahead and guess. You're not even going to be in the same universe.
13: This is the most romantic thing she's ever done.
16: Yes.
13: Okay, I stick with shucking corn.
15: I said go-kart racing.
16: Okay.
17: She took a sip out of a bottle of Coke after somebody else.
15: What a whore.
18: She deeply cleaned a bathroom.
15: Yes.
14: I got a poster framed of a hot air balloon. And I gave it to my mother.
13: And I gave it to my lover.
15: Brother.
13: Oh, brother. Well, it might be the same.
17: Brother.
13: Are you sure she said brother and not lover?
16: I'm positive she said brother. You want to hear it again?
13: Yes. Yeah.
14: The romantic thing I've ever done was I got a poster framed of a hot air balloon, and I gave it to my brother.
15: She is dumb as a bag of hammers.
13: That is brother. She said brother.
15: Oh, my God.
13: She, the most romantic thing she's ever done is get a picture of a hot air balloon frame.
15: Maitland is
13: and
15: wrecked.
13: She gave it to her brother. I still think the brother is the lover.
18: Definitely.
16: Maitland, yeah. Can you dress up as this woman for Halloween next year?
15: I'll get you a framed balloon poster.
17: I'm going to walk around with it like a purse.
13: Yeah. Can I do

0: pooch when you gave him that in there picture
1: with
0: a cat held onto a branch.
1: I can't wait to search out that porno later. My sister gave me a framed hot air balloon. You know what that means. Somebody wanted to walk the dog.
0: The hottest thing anyone ever did for me was give me a signed copy of a Ziggy book.
2: All of you serious fellows out there,
1: this is my sister.
2: I want to get married. My sister wants me to get married. My animals want me to get married.
0: Yeah, your sister wants to get married because she needs a place to stay.
3: Yeah, well, she needs her brother to fill in her brother lover role.
1: Right. I bet her sister's a parasitic twin.
3: Oh.
1: Like, if she puts her arm up, you see a face talking on your armpit.
4: I want you to find a man. Why did you frame my poster?
0: It's a hunch on her back with two Google eyes.
2: Music boxes want me to get married.
1: Wait, well, your music boxes. Oh my gosh, what about your spoon collection, stupid?
2: So it's time.
5: Intense stare.
3: Oh, good thing that's so blurry, you can't read it.
0: 36, 5'4", 108. Okay, she's got good figure.
6: Oh, she's a seamstress.
0: Yeah, okay.
1: I can't believe that.
0: Maximum distance to partner, 12 miles. We cannot go farther than 12.
1: That's very
0: 12.
5: Wait, she said she was a receptionist at the beginning.
0: Yeah.
5: Now she's saying she's a seamstress.
1: Mm. Oh, maybe she received the threat.
0: No, never married, no children. I'm shocked by that.
1: I can't believe that. Dancing, plays, music boxes, family. Boy, what a joy all of those things are.
0: Oh, man, you're interested. Oh, man, I just met this fine, fine lady. She's serious.
1: Does she have any music boxes?
0: You know what? That's one of her interests.
5: We gotta find her.
0: You should say that.
5: We need to find this woman. See if she
1: that
5: ever found love.
1: I mean, yeah. What if she's super hot now?
0: Yeah, like she aged amazing. She's the hottest 70-year-old ever.
1: Yeah, she grew up to be Elizabeth Hurley.
0: Yeah, it's remarkable. She's aging backward.
1: The British Arizona seamstress who gave her brother a poster.
0: Yeah, and to this day, she's still got a hot air balloon poster guy.
1: Now it's her son taking all the photos.
0: She can get all the coolest pictures.
1: That was something. Now, knockoffs might look the same at first, but they don't often hold up. That's why I used to have to go up and clean out my gutters that had cheap knockoff guards on them, because the guards would get everything stuck in them. And like Hot Wings talked about, I had trees growing in the thing, keeping things out of the gutter. Very ineffective.
0: Yeah, you're better off not having anything if you've got trees growing up there. At least it's easier to pull them out.
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4: Did you miss when Hot Wings said this?
5: Regardless of flavor, cream soda is the best pop. Root beer is second.
6: What in God's name would ever make you say that?
7: Those are my two least favorite.
5: Because I like them.
6: Ew, cream soda?
5: Yeah. Delicious.
6: Said no one. It tastes like marshmallows that have been dipped in Coke.
8: Some would even say it tastes like cream soda. Not everything has to be a seven-step machine.
6: But when people are like, what kind of cream? I'm talking like an old marshmallow that's been dipped in a flat Coke.
8: Not like jeans cream, but like...
6: Is there a thing called jeans cream?
8: Well, I think you know what it is.
5: Well, yeah, I've made that a time or two.
8: Yeah, it's always homemade and embarrassing.
6: Okay, we've all had a little bit of jeans cream. Well, even you, Howie.
8: I'm sitting in it.
5: That's an unfortunate turn. And
6: we're all creaming our jeans right now.
8: Yep.
9: 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I'm Freebeer, one of the hosts, and got the family a 3D printer for Christmas, as we've talked about. And now I'm being criticized for using it wrong. Here in this room. Amongst friends.
5: Yeah.
9: It's very hurtful. Everything I do, under attack. Everything.
10: Why don't you tell everyone what you're what you've printed so far?
5: Yeah.
9: Everything that the Rock's face can be put on, an octopus, a slug, an alien octopus, a rock spider, again, like Dwayne things. The Rock Johnson.
10: What were they called? The squares, the
9: Hilbert's Cube. And so yesterday I just went to Thingiverse, which has a lot of designs.
5: Mm-hmm. Yeah.
9: And I just said, and it has random. And I hit random. And then I thought, well, nobody has any requests. So I thought, what can I print that will make all the boys jealous? So I'm printing a Glock with a movable top.
10: So you're printing a ghost gun.
9: Well, it doesn't work. Don't ghost guns work?
10: What would it take to make it work?
9: I don't know. I literally don't know.
10: How do you know it doesn't work?
9: I mean,
10: it sounds like it might if it's got a movable thingy and everything.
9: But just that you can take apart. Like a Glock.
10: So you're printing pieces for a gun.
5: Yeah, that reminds me of the movie In the Line of Fire with Clint Eastwood, where he was a Secret Service agent and had to stop John Malkovich from killing the president.
9: Who needed to get a gun past security. Yes.
5: Yeah, because he made one out of that.
10: You're... printing a gun.
9: I'm printing a gun made of filament that is silly. And is
10: that is silly?
9: It's blue metallic.
10: What do you think ghost guns are? Yeah, they're guns made of filament.
9: But they don't actually. Well, when you say it that way.
10: Do you think that if you were flying today and you put it in your luggage and they they called you out on it, you could say, no. It's silly.
5: Okay.
10: Is that?
5: And so your goal is...
9: No, I don't think that would work at all.
5: And so your goal is to make your young boys jealous and to also wish that they had Glocks of their own.
9: They already do.
5: I think the most fascinating thing to me is that your brain says, we must be printing something at all times. No one wants anything.
9: No one said that.
5: I have to find something. No, you said none of the guys had a request and I needed to print something, so I hit random.
9: I wanted to print something because it's fun.
11: But you said, too, they're all printing just silly little trinkets that they're never going to use.
9: Yeah, now I have a trinket I'm not going to use, Maitland. I understand.
8: I'm going to show them what 50-year-olds do, and that's make guns.
10: This is how you get on lists, man.
5: Yeah.
11: Yeah, a little bit.
5: I printed off a throttle for my ATV. You're making Glocks.
8: Don't be surprised if the FBI comes to your door now that you're making a ghost gun. Stop it.
5: Yeah.
8: You think that's tracked?
5: Yeah, make sure it doesn't print with any serial numbers.
10: No, he'll just file them off and say, it's look, silly.
8: If it seems like a problem, I'll drive to Chicago and throw it out on the road. Everything's fine there. Right?
5: Yeah.
11: You should really just print those little, I've seen them, you can replicate the size of a quarter and you keep it on your keychain or Aldi card.
8: You want me to print an Aldi?
10: I would like one.
5: A pseudo coin for Aldi cards.
11: Yeah.
10: No, but Genius Hero will take it one step further and print actual U.S. currency.
8: Why don't I just take my...
11: It looks like it's the shape of a bullet.
8: Why don't I just take my Glock and get all the cards that I want?
5: Yeah.
8: I believe these will be free. And I'm going to hold it sideways, too.
10: Yeah, of course.
5: Yeah, I mean,
8: just plastic ghost gun.
10: Just say, just kidding. It's silly as you're running out of the bank.
11: It's silly. I printed it.
8: Looks like you just got L.O. dead. It's like LOL.
11: I think you should, when you pull it back, there should be the Rock's head pops out of it.
10: That would be silly.
8: Or all the bullets are the Rock.
11: It's a
10: Grock.
11: One step too far.
8: You got shot with a Rock.
10: A rock lock.
5: Yeah, I like a grok, I think, the perfect name.
10: Huh. Okay.
5: Yeah, I mean, it's an interesting choice.
8: What if your kids take that to school? They're not taking it to school. They're not going to have it.
10: I'm sure many parents have said that before.
5: Yeah, that's what...
8: Don't you say what you're thinking.
5: That's what all parents say.
8: I know what you were about to say.
5: Not my kid.
10: All of these stories, they always start with, well, you know, the signs were everywhere.
8: The signs were not everywhere. It's got like a Firebird on the side of it.
11: Oh, wow.
5: Like from a Trans Am?
8: I don't know what it is. Turns out it's finished.
10: Man. Oh, yeah.
8: It turns out it's finished.
5: Cooler.
8: My wife just wrote and she said, I have no idea how these pieces go together. That makes two of us.
10: Mm-hmm.
8: I sent you a photo.
10: That's how they make it legal.
5: Yeah.
10: Seriously?
11: Oh, no.
10: I don't think you want to show this.
11: Pretty realistic, huh?
8: It is.
10: I like how you used like a filament that has like metallic flake
8: in
10: it.
8: That's what I told you.
11: It's pretty.
8: I used the one that was in it.
10: Okay. Yeah, I'm gonna.
5: That's not black or gray.
10: Yeah, I'm gonna do you the favor of not showing this.
5: Okay.
11: Are you proud?
8: You know,
10: he's a proud boy.
8: I mean, you guys, you know, I would need a functioning trigger housing group and a metal chamber and a barrel in order for it to actually function, right?
5: Well, that's what everybody's saying. I know.
11: I'm gonna pretend I didn't see you reading that word for word from the text machine.
8: Maitland, it's called showbiz.
11: You know what you're doing, I trust you.
8: Everybody knew I was reading that because there's no way this Quimby knows any of those things.
11: Well, you know how to print guns now, so.
10: Yeah.
11: Real criminal mastermind over here.
10: You've changed a lot in the last couple of years.
5: Yeah. You're going to walk around with it in your waistband?
8: It might be that you libtards are overreacting. I prefer the Second Amendment, and I believe if I want to print a toy gun at home, I can.
5: There's no
8: you
5: better way.
8: Snowflakes.
5: There's no better way to exercise your right than to print metallic blue guns.
8: Yeah, you know what? Wouldn't we be better off if everybody's illegal gun was printed at home? By the way,
5: honestly, this is exactly the kind of level of firearm I would prefer you own. Yes.
8: Well, I agree. That's why I did this. I didn't go to the pistol store down the street. You know I live in the gun district.
5: That's the end of it, vaguely shaped like a finger.
8: It actually
5: in a place that would surprise
8: the
5: us.
8: Diameter of the barrel is the same as my urethra. Oh. So, yeah.
10: Okay.
5: Yeah.
8: Not so much of a judgment-free zone today.
5: Technology.
10: Beer is.
8: I wasn't this mean when
10: printing
8: you
10: weapons.
8: Said you wanted to become a metal detecting pervert, Steve. I've been trolling for murder victims for 20 years. I don't judge him. Maitland, you're weird.
5: No, I've never 3D printed a weapon.
8: Steve, yesterday I 3D printed a dog bone cookie cutter.
10: Mm-hmm.
8: Is that going to be a problem too?
10: No.
8: What if my kids take that to the veterinarian?
10: Cookie cutters, notoriously not illegal.
8: I'm pretty sure Thingiverse doesn't have stuff on there that's illegal.
5: Most places on the internet.
10: That is one of the most naive things I have ever heard you say.
5: I'm sure everything on Thingiverse is on the internet.
10: I mean, it's the internet.
5: I mean, it might be perfectly legal.
10: There's rules on this.
5: But the idea that everything on Thingiverse would be legal. Ah, I'm going to make me some brass knuckles. Butterfly knife. All the things Freebeer wanted when he was 11.
8: Text from New Hampshire. When Freebeer gets pulled over, he's going to say to the cop, I think you should know, I have a silly gun in the car and I've printed off a license.
10: Yeah. I'm goofy.
8: Well, Steve, I guess you're not going to get that bazooka arm I was going to surprise you with a print of.
5: Oh.
8: So.
5: Damn it, Steve.
8: Hope you didn't chop yourself off at the elbow already.
5: You were right there. You had it made, Steve, and then you opened your big mouth.
10: Sorry.
8: Now, knockoffs might look the same at first, but they don't often hold up. That's why I used to have to go up and clean out my gutters that had cheap knockoff guards on them, because the guards would get everything stuck in them. And like Hot Wings talked about, I had trees growing in the thing, keeping things out of the gutter. Very ineffective.
5: Yeah, you're better off not having anything if you've got trees growing up there. At least it's easier to pull them out.
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1: The actual number of square miles that are documented.
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1: 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I don't think this is really a hot take, but I think almost everyone would love to go on at least one game show. Even if you're shy and you don't like the spotlight, you're like, in a perfect world, I would go on blank and I would kill it. Right?
4: Mm-hmm. Yeah.
1: You know, like, you get to pick one game show you get to be on. Steve, what is it? Game show or reality game show? So, like, Master Chef to Price is Right kind of stuff.
4: Yeah, I mean, there's one that has been stuck in my head. It's not on anymore, but it's been stuck in my head for 35 years. I always wanted to go on Double Dare.
1: Oh,
4: with Mark Summers.
1: You're speaking to an entire generation. Mm-hmm. Yeah.
4: Yeah, Double Dare.
1: The giant nose.
4: Double Dare, Guts, or,
1: Guts.
4: Yeah, Guts was another Nickelodeon one. Oh, what was the one? American Gladiators.
1: Oh, yeah, that would be fun.
2: Oh, man, that would have been hilarious.
1: Kelly, what would you pick?
2: I mean, my heart says The Price is Right. I grew up watching that. But today, you guys pointed this out the other day. Excuse me, gross. Great British Baking Show.
1: Yeah.
2: Because they do win,
1: either
2: like,
1: would be amazing.
2: $250,000 or whatever at the end of it. And I want that.
1: And it'd be fun.
2: Yeah, and it's fun. They always seem to have a super nice cast.
1: Wings?
3: I want to go on College Jeopardy.
1: But you want to go as 50 whatever year old.
3: Whether I was 50 or when I was still in college. I would really do good at those, but the more adult people that get into British Lit and all that, when they have those categories, I am so screwed. Yeah. I don't know any of that stuff. But when they would ask questions about, you know, sports or current music, those kids would always blow it. They suck.
1: Yes.
3: I'd go, how do you not know Boys to Men?
1: Right?
3: So,
1: mate, what about you?
3: I would do that.
5: I had said nailed it the other day when we were talking about reality shows. Right. I would like to do that one, but I also think Wipeout.
1: Would
5: that
1: you?
5: Always looks so fun.
1: Tell me, what game show would you go on, or what game show competition?
6: Yeah, there's one new one out there called 99 to Beat.
1: Is that the one where you just can't be last?
6: Yeah.
1: That one interests me quite a bit because of the tasks and everything.
6: Yeah, I used to love Minute to Win It when it was on way back when.
1: Yeah.
6: And that's basically this, but with more people and better chances of winning, which is great for me because I just have to not take last, and I can probably do that.
1: Yeah. How do you win the biggest prize on that game?
6: You know, I don't know. I guess just not
1: if
6: losing.
1: 99 out of 100 advance. What are we doing?
6: I'm not sure how the first couple rounds go, because surely there's got to be like a 30-person loss at some point, right? Like
1: probably like an 80, but yeah. Maybe okay, I should watch the show we're talking about.
6: Yeah, maybe I should just watch
1: it. Maybe not. All right, so these are all people who win on game shows or reality game shows. You know, I guess kind of a blurry line between them. Text. I was on MasterChef. It's completely staged. They even go so far as to have handlers with every cook doing most of the plating. It's all a ruse.
3: That doesn't surprise me.
1: That sucks, though.
3: Yeah, but it doesn't surprise me.
5: That surprises me. I'm so sad about that. Yeah, I always thought these people were so talented and like it's super unattainable to go on there because they know things that I don't.
1: Right. This one, I dated a guy who was on Chopped. He said it's not as rushed as they make it seem. It's another cooking show, and that they are allowed to sip the alcohol they're using in the food. That's not surprising.
2: Well, yeah, when you're cooking, you better be sipping on something good. Mm-hmm. That's the best part about cooking, having you a little glass of wine while you're setting up a whole meal. That's nice.
1: This one is not surprising at all. I had a cousin who won my country's version of Survivor. He finished the final competition a good 45 minutes before everyone else. But then in the edit, they made it seem like he barely won with just a few inches ahead of second place. But that is, so that's reality TV always.
3: Yeah, of course. Like, of course, because, I mean, if you're watching a television show and somebody finishes and there's no drama involved, it's a boring show.
2: Yeah, then it makes it feel like anybody can do it, too.
1: Right. Yes. Yeah, right? That used to catch that in Amazing Race, where one team would just be smoking everybody And then when it got to the finals, you know, there's the host, Phil Keegan. He would always be out somewhere public looking for whoever came running around the corner. And he'd always have to do that obligatory shot of him looking like, oh, I wonder who's going to be coming. Oh, there they are. It's the team that's been ahead the entire episode because they're the only one who caught the flight from Munich to Liberia to make it the rest of the way.
2: Mm-hmm.
1: But they still try to build that drama. And if you don't pay attention, you forget. All right. This person, Price is Right. Like, who? No one, none of us would turn down that chance, right?
3: No, of course not.
1: Okay, let's say you went and waited in line to get in the audience. Because when you don't know you're getting up there, right?
3: No.
1: The producers come through, they meet you, if you've seen those documentaries, and it's all about the vibe you give. And if you give enough energy, they might choose you, right?
3: Right.
1: Would you amp up your energy to try to get on?
3: Of course.
2: Definitely. I'd wear a shirt that says, I'm coming, like C-O-M-I-N-G. So that way when I'm running down the aisle, it's like, I'm so excited. Here I come.
3: Yeah.
2: I mean, I would just play it up.
1: Like a pun with the host's name on. Drew, carry me home to Virginia. Yeah, I don't know.
3: Of course. I mean, if you're going to go bother being in the audience, then why not try to be one of the people who gets called up to play?
2: Yeah, you got to. Yeah.
1: This person writes, I won the Showcase Showdown on The Price is Right in 2012. It is a long day. You get in line at around 6 a.m. Then you get put through quick interviews. They ask your name, where you're from, and what do you do for work? I have no idea why they picked me because I thought my answers were pretty unenthusiastic. I was just happy to be in the audience. I guess that I was a young 23-year-old woman with okay legs. You don't know if you'll be called to come on down until now. And yes, the wheel is heavy. So that'd be pretty crazy if you're sitting there and you're like, I gave bland answers. And you're watching all these other people lose their mind. Like, I'm going to be on the show. And you're like, yes, I'm Daphne. I'm 23 and I go to the University of Idaho. And all of a sudden you get called down. I can see why people freak out in that moment. Yeah. Right.
2: I think I'd lie about my age. I think I'd say I'm like 35. 38 has a weird like roundness to it that doesn't sound as good and sharp as 35.
1: Really?
2: And I don't know why. When I think of 38, I think of like orange. But when I think of 35, I think of like bright red and like, here I come, you know.
1: Do you have that thing where you see certain numbers as certain colors?
2: Numbers are like more so like shapes to me. But then when I really think about it, I have to apply a color to it.
1: But so like 17, what color is that number to you?
2: I don't care for that. Like brown.
1: Really?
2: Yeah.
1: Like it just brings
2: but
1: brown to mind.
2: 16 feels like a rainbow.
1: When you guys imagine numbers, like if I say 17, what did you picture in your head?
4: The number one.
3: The number 17.
1: Like black and white.
3: I mean, yeah. I mean, I could picture it in any color if I want, I guess. But
1: naturally, without thinking about it, it's
3: just a number.
1: And for you, like one of my boys is that way.
2: Yeah.
1: He'd be like, yeah, sevens are always red or whatever.
2: Yeah.
1: There's a term for that. It's like a thing.
2: Yeah.
1: I don't know.
2: I don't think I do it with every number, though. I think there's just some numbers that I think are so pretty.
1: Yeah. After the show, she says, you're pulled into the back room to discuss prize acceptance, paperwork, and taxes. You then sign an NDA declaring you will not tell others the outcome of your episode, which airs 3 months after filming. The prizes are truly nice and high quality. I won 3 international trips in the Showcase, and the locations and the accommodations were all incredible.
2: Hell yeah. See, that's what I want. I don't want the car. I think if I needed a car, I'd want a car, but like I want the trips.
1: I almost always wouldn't want the car they're buying me,
2: yeah.
1: But I'd like the money for it.
2: Mm-hmm. And you can do that where you choose the money. But if I got the Showcase Showdown that was like trip themed, I'm betting on it.
1: That'd be pretty cool. This one, I worked with someone who organized his wedding and got married on Don't Tell the Bride. Do you see that? It's where guys surprise the bride with, here's a wedding. The whole thing was scripted right down to how they met and fell into a love story. The only thing real was that they were a couple who wanted to get married.
2: That's like House Hunters.
1: So they changed. They literally changed their story too. Yeah. House Hunters. If you watch that, you know that the house that when they tour it, that's furnished is the one they're going to get because they've already purchased it. The other two are just houses.
3: Mm-hmm.
1: A lot of people wanted to go on American Idol. I mean, I'm sure still do, but back in the day, everybody wanted to.
3: Mm-hmm.
1: My cousin went on American Idol, and she apparently went on a day when they were not in the mood to see people. She said people were going in and out of the room with the producers like a revolving door. When her number got called, she went in, sang for about 5 seconds, and they said, thank you, And then she was escorted out. No banter, no funny talk, no cameras, nothing.
4: I mean, they know who they're going to pick already.
1: Mm-hmm.
2: Yeah, because I feel like they do that where it's, okay, this person's just got an average voice like so many people do. Like, get them in, get them out really quick, like a revolving door. Mm-hmm. And then it's the people that are exceptionally good and the people that are exceptionally bad.
1: Right.
2: That they say, okay, come back tomorrow and we'll, yes, quote, film.
1: Yes. How much do you get if you get called down to contestants row on Price is Right, but you do not win the bidding wars to get on stage?
2: $250
1: Pretty close. $300
3: Yeah. Oh, I would have said none. Yeah, I didn't know you got anything.
2: And that's tax-free right there because it ain't over $500. Boom.
1: As a phone-a-friend who wants to, on Who Wants to Be a Millionaire, which I was, I knew my friend was going to be on. There is no rule for the phone-a-friend against Googling. So instead of studying as the phone-a-friend, I practiced Googling all kinds of esoteric subjects for a few weeks. I helped my friend win $50,000. So yeah, you want someone who can successfully Google in that moment who's, yeah, standing by.
3: Yeah, totally. I've always thought that. I'm like, God, you got to get, yeah, somebody who knows how to look something up real fast. I mean, it's great if you have somebody who's got an encyclopedic knowledge of things, but also a computer would be cool.
2: Yeah. What happens if they hear them typing, though, and they know they're Googling? Does the host
1: I guess
2: say?
1: Technically there's no rule against it.
3: Yeah, so
1: maybe they,
3: yeah,
4: they would have no way to
1: play with the audio. It. I was on Price is Right. The stage is much smaller, and the colors, including the makeup of the host, are much brighter than those seen on TV.
2: Mm-hmm.
1: They took my social security number in case I was picked for tax purposes. Everyone said act enthusiastically to get picked, but I just couldn't fake it. It's not my personality. Despite that, I got picked. I must have been wearing a good outfit for TV or something. I ended up winning a lot of money on Plinko.
3: That's cool.
1: Yeah. On Jeopardy, tiny lights surround the game board that are not visible on camera. You can't ring in until the lights flash. If you try to do so before the lights flash, you get locked out for a few seconds. That's why you see people rapidly clicking the signaling device,
3: mm-hmm,
1: but all at the same time, mm-hmm, which makes sense.
3: Yeah.
1: That would have been annoying if that game probably doesn't work if they let the contestants interrupt the host every time.
2: Mm-hmm.
3: Yeah. Yeah. It would be very difficult.
1: Yeah. Let's see. This one's interesting. People that live in Los Angeles, they go on game shows for business. I've been on 6 game shows from 1983 until 1997, including Catchphrase, Now You See It, and The Weakest Link. They all mostly shot 5 episodes each day, so it's a long day. They start reviewing the rules, your wardrobe, signing contracts, etc. Eventually, you play practice games on the actual set. Food is provided, and generally, episodes were shot 3 months before airing, and I didn't receive any money or prizes until 1 month after airing. Of course, you pay taxes on the prizes and cash, and you can refuse any as well. I declined a trip to Australia. Most travel prizes are for the off-season, and the windows are only 2 months long, so you're not going to get to go at peak season. This one about house hunters. Everything was fake. They already had a house and had no intention of buying one. Apparently, one of their friends who worked on the show just asked them to do it because the show producer said they needed a gay couple. They hadn't had one in a while. So they already had a house. They had them fake it all the way through.
3: Yeah, I mean, it doesn't surprise
4: me
3: at all, you know.
6: It'd be fun.
3: It'd be great fun to be on House Hunters when you're not actually looking, but you're just like,
4: yeah, you're just
3: looking for
4: snoop.
3: The show.
4: Yeah,
3: like, all right, yeah, let's go look at some houses, film us, and we'll make comments. And
1: I mean, I'd do it.
3: Yeah.
1: It'd be fun.
3: Yeah.
1: This one, I went to a taping of Wheel of Fortune. They taped 3 shows. I legit was exhausted by the end. You never realize how much the audience is expected to clap and scream during a show until you have to do it. I could see that.
2: Yeah. Mm-hmm.
1: That'd be a lot, especially 3 episodes.
4: Yeah. I guess you can't just get up and leave.
1: What about being an audience member on Funniest Home Videos?
3: Oh, God. I think I would hate it because so many of those videos are not funny.
2: Mm-hmm.
1: I think I would have liked it with the kids. And even now, they're still young enough where I think they'd have fun and so it'd be fun. But they say they literally had empty plates and cups at some tables and a sign that lit up saying, laugh! Sometimes they would even move audience members depending on how well they laughed. You'd get moved to the front or to the back.
3: Yeah. I mean, yeah, that's just old regular TV trickery there.
1: This one, I've been on MasterChef. The judges have a ton of stylists following them around, so they look the same between takes. All the timers were fake. They usually recorded all the countdowns and sentences announcing how much time was left at the tapings beginning or end, sometimes even while we were cooking. They recorded them when the lighting was okay. Also, nothing is a surprise. You can practice your dish for a week or more before the episode. And there are no surprise ingredients. They also train you in presentation. Sometimes your dish gets moved around on the plate by personnel for lighting reasons or whatever. I don't like this.
5: I don't either, because I have seen so many episodes of that where people get eliminated because of their plating.
1: Right. That is a big thing they say.
5: Yeah.
1: You're right. I don't get it. This one. I went to a taping for a reality singing competition like American Idol. Each taping had a nightly winner who moved on. They filmed the results several times. I felt bad for the person who got second place and had to keep refilming their loss
3: over and over.
1: That sucks.
3: Oh, wow.
1: That would really be.
3: Yep, that's a bummer.
1: Let's do it again. You didn't look disappointed enough. Try to cry. Don't forget, you had a pet that died. From the top, hand the envelope. That'd be a real bummer.
3: It would be. Like, yeah, I know. I got it. I'm out.
1: I don't think I don't know. I'd still do it, though, because who doesn't want attention? That's, I guess, all I'm saying. Also, I can't sing. I'm not getting that far. More next. It is the Free Beer and Hot Wings Show. 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
7: 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I'm Dagwood. 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
3: 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That is all.
27: Yeah.
3: What if there's a tiny accident? No problem. Just tell you, right? I mean, accidents happen.
27: Sure.
3: Like if the cup tips over in the car when they turn the corner, whatever it might be. In this case, she witnessed her DoorDash driver have one wing pop out of the box, pick it up off the concrete, shove it back in, and then lick his fingers.
27: Oh, no.
3: That's why she does not like it.
28: She said, Mom, all he had to do was knock on the door and say, hey, it was really one boneless wing out of 12 that dropped on the ground. I dropped this, just wanted to let you know, if he can't deliver food with due care, then maybe there's something else out there for him to do. Secondly, on DoorDash's behalf, I'm not really sure what the training is, you know, but maybe it's time to bring the drivers in or require them to have some type of training.
0: Training?
3: Shut up. Oh, maybe it's time to train them? Yeah, that's like their whole model.
0: They have to. And what training do you need? If you drop something, don't pick it up and put it back in the container. Is that training that needs to be done? It shouldn't be.
3: You wouldn't think so.
0: Don't eat the food and then poop it back in there. There, training's done.
3: Yeah.
0: Don't barf in the bag.
3: Yeah.
0: Great. Don't have sex with the bag. Good. Training's over.
3: What about under the bag?
0: Don't have sex under the. Don't have sex on the bag. Don't have sex when you're delivering the food.
3: Okay. No sex.
0: There, I could be a corporate trainer for them.
1: Lame.
0: No problem. Thanks for all coming to my seminar on how to deliver food.
3: Mm-hmm.
0: Meanwhile, a city in California that had a former mayor named Clint Eastwood. Heard of him?
3: Oh.
0: Pretty rich city.
3: Yeah.
0: Pretty hoity-toity from what I understand.
3: That's Carmel by the Sea.
0: It is Carmel by the Sea. Yeah. You know what they won't have anymore? Pickleball.
2: Laws against ice cream cones and high-heeled shoes. So this seems like another crazy one that they're going to outlaw pickleball.
0: Wait, so Carmel by the Sea banned high-heeled shoes and ice cream cones?
1: Oh, I need to hear more
0: Me
1: about
0: too.
1: This.
0: Yeah.
4: Crazy or not, that's exactly what Carmel City Council did tonight, voting to permanently ban pickleball. A packed chamber, mostly of seniors who play the game weekly, pushed back against the ban.
6: We've been trying to participate as much as possible, but we feel like we've been left out of certain decisions.
1: These people are so rich.
5: Yeah.
1: So rich.
3: Yeah, it's a really nice area. Years ago when we got married, that we went on our honeymoon in the San Francisco area, and we went up the Carmel.
1: Yeah.
3: I mean, it's beautiful. The high heels make sense a little bit because they probably had a lot of women who were hurting themselves because it's super steep and hilly. Okay. There.
0: A 1963 law was put in place that if you wanted to wear heels higher than 2 inches, you had to get a permit, a high heels permit.
3: Wow.
0: It's still on the books, though loosely enforced, and permits are free.
3: Okay. Oh, all right. You know.
4: After weeks of back and forth, council voted to ban pickleball at Forest Hill Park, the only park in the city with courts. The decision comes after a small group of neighbors who live near the park complained about the noise.
7: We're not bad people saying you shouldn't play your sport. It's just have compassion on the neighborhood that's receiving the sport.
8: There are other places for these people to go and play. I can't, what am I going to sell my house and move away?
4: But players
0: what
4: say
0: do you
4: a
0: do?
4: Few
0: shut down everything that makes a noise you don't like.
5: I don't get why does it bother people so badly? Just because you're hearing like a every, you know, like when people are playing pickleball, why is that such a big deal?
0: I don't know.
1: Well, if it was constant,
3: yeah,
1: I mean, any noise would be annoying.
3: I mean, it's a beautiful area. If you're looking out at the ocean and hearing puck, puck, puck, puck all day long, I can see where it'd get annoying. But can't they build a wall for that or something?
1: Yeah,
3: like just in. Close it a little bit more to hold the sound in. I don't, it can't be, there must be a solution.
5: I like the sound.
0: Also, there was a tennis court there already.
5: Yeah.
0: That makes noise.
5: Yeah.
0: So does basketball if right. you dribble. So do kids playing at a pool or a park.
1: Yeah.
0: Everything's noisy that's fun.
3: Yeah, but you know, lame poor people can play pickleball.
5: Pickleball.
3: You gotta keep it hoity like the tennis, you know.
5: Yeah. Pickleball is so expensive. It's so expensive.
0: It is shocking.
5: Those stupid effing rackets! I swear to God, my brother came to town one time and was like, "Let's play pickleball." And I said, "Okay, Kyle." And
0: Kyle,
5: I bought $100 racket.
1: Oh,
0: you
5: and
0: did?
5: And that was cheap. And I played one time, and because I was with somebody at the time, I bought two rackets so they could play too. I'm so pissed. And then when he left, he took that freaking racket with him.
1: Is there no one you won't buy sports equipment for that you then never use?
5: I'm so stupid. It is such an expensive sport. But yeah, I feel like you were saying, Maitland, I like the sound of people enjoying a park.
9: Mm-hmm.
5: That's what you pay for when you live across the street from a park. That'd be like if I bitched about the little kids swimming in the pool during the summer.
0: If you did that, I would turn your mic off every time.
5: Yeah.
0: I'd be like, shut up,
5: yeah.
0: God.
4: But players say a few neighbors should not be allowed to shut down a sport that is important to so many.
6: It's asinine that this is happening. It's embarrassing.
28: You guys are a national embarrassment.
4: Those who love the sport say it's...
3: Oh, man, that wouldn't feel good if some man called me a national embarrassment because I didn't want people to play pickleball.
0: His suit coat and baseball cap yelling at you?
3: I'd feel bad about myself.
4: The sports say it's good exercise. Tons of
1: That through the leg shot was so unnecessary by that idiot.
3: But that's an exercise.
0: He's like, I saw the cameras there.
1: Yeah.
3: That guy is nursing his groin this week for sure.
0: It didn't look like his body wanted to do that.
3: No.
4: Or say it's good exercise. Tons of fun and a great way to meet new people.
2: It's a great way to socialize, a great way to exercise.
1: Easy spark
2: and
1: plug.
2: It appears to be that the people who have got this band are five people who live around the park. But there's been no attempt to really look at what the community wants.
4: Council members said they understood arguments on both sides, but ultimately they chose to move forward with the ban. The ban won't take effect for another 30 days, but nothing changes for players. Pickleball is already off limits at Forest Hill Park, and tonight's vote will keep it that way.
1: Damn, they wasted no time getting those signs printed.
0: Dang.
1: It said, like, township ordinance or whatever.
3: Yeah.
0: Those busybodies probably already had them printed.
3: Mm.
4: The mayor told me tonight, despite the vote on the ban, the council still hopes they could work with both sides to try to find a middle ground. Live in Carmel by the Sea, I'm Michael Rosales, KSBW, Action News 8.
3: I'm shocked.
0: Nerf pickleball.
3: Yeah, I'm shocked that they're so against this. What with their city hall having a sign so whimsical? Did you see that?
1: No.
3: It's a very whimsical font. Like they would have enjoyed such a thing.
0: No way.
1: Oh, yeah. Boy, that does.
3: Yeah.
1: Looks nice. It's like a nice place to live.
3: It's like a fairy tale font.
0: It is a fairy tale font. A New Zealand, former Miss New Zealand, is a reporter there.
3: I bet she's ugly.
0: Nope. You got that one wrong, Alan.
3: I did?
0: Yeah.
3: Miss New Zealand?
0: Huh. She was doing her stand-up, as they call it, when they're outside, doing the live portion where they then send it to themselves, doing the recorded portion. She was recording that part, sort of the walk and talk. But okay. You're going to hear a couple like this.
3: Okay.
0: It's because a giant bird flies into her face. I need you to know what the sound is so you understand what's happening.
3: Okay.
9: Wardrobe is going to be short-lived. Do again?
10: Yeah.
9: Oh,
0: oh my gosh.
5: I think came in for a hug.
3: This seagull, or whatever the New Zealand equivalent of a gull is, just came in at 1,000 miles an hour and walloped her in the chin and neck.
0: It's reminiscent of like funniest home videos when a dog gets the zoomies and goes running towards a kid and they both implode into it's that.
1: All you see is limbs.
0: Yeah.
9: Yeah.
0: Oh my
5: God. It's so windy. I mean, in defense of the bird, I bet it was hard to fly against.
3: Oh my gosh.
9: Yeah. Oh my God.
10: Straight into you.
9: My eye. Yeah.
10: Oh, you're bleeding.
9: Am I?
10: Yeah.
9: Oh.
1: It got it good.
0: Eye is swollen.
3: Looks like
0: she got in a fight.
3: Skin, yeah.
1: Yeah.
0: She handled that pretty chill.
5: Yep, she did.
9: Yeah.
0: Considering it broke the sound barrier right before it smashed her face.
3: Yeah.
0: And that's, that probably hurt quite a bit.
3: I'm sure it did.
1: A big bird, too.
3: Yeah. Oh, my God.
0: How about this? The National Dog Show is going on. And there was a sheepdog being shown on the camera. And the announcer made a crack. And since people that watch dog shows have never heard a joke before, everybody's losing their mind that this is the funniest thing they've ever heard.
3: Okay.
0: It is funny.
11: The old English sheepdog?
12: 80 pounds of hair and 2 pounds of actual dog hair. As I have said before, if the judge picks through all of that hair and finds only one eye, he's got the wrong end of the dog.
3: Oh.
0: Anybody recognize that voice?
3: No.
1: It sounds familiar.
0: Play it again, please. It's a famous person.
1: Oops. Hold on.
12: 80 pounds of hair and 2 pounds of actual dog hair. As I have said before, if the judge picks through all of that hair and finds only one eye, he's got the wrong end of the dog.
3: No, I don't know who that is.
5: I don't either.
0: It's from a sitcom from the 90s.
3: Oh, is that Jay Peterman?
0: Yes, John O'Hurley, who played Jay Peterman on Seinfeld, is now the announcer for the National Dog Show.
3: He's probably done it for years. I don't know.
0: I think he has.
3: It fits him totally. I mean,
0: yeah.
3: He's got the right demeanor and voice for it.
0: He always feels like he's doing a character, even when he's just being normal.
1: Yeah, I bet that's a good gig to get.
0: I would think so.
3: Probably.
0: Back in a minute. It is the Free Beer and Hot Wings Show. 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That's our pal Bernie Gallarani. 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And what did he do? He found the Bernie Gallarani Real Estate Team. Weighed his options and he knew that was the one. Just like you will when you meet Bernie and his team. No problems, no errors. 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
3: Listen, we could talk for hours about Bernie Gallarani, but we can't because he has a long jingle. So call Bernie Gallarani directly on his cell phone at 615-4-

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5: I shampooed my hair and washed my genitals. 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Unnecessary. 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
6: I'm not you don't dirty. Use lotion is a whole other conversation.
5: My legs aren't dry.
6: I'm not.
5: Well, sometimes they are. But, you know, whatever.
6: But it's water for your skin.
5: Water is water for my skin. That's what water is. That's why it's called water.
6: I know. I know what water is. And I know why we drink water. I
5: do refer to lotion for my skin.
6: Your skin wants to drink lotion.
4: Do you refer to drinking water as lotion for your tummy?
6: Yeah. I will start doing that. Oh, that's great.
7: That sounds like something
5: you have a lot of
6: moisturizing my inside.

0: Broadcasting from the O'Reilly Auto Parts Studios, your professional parts people. Right now, the topic that Maitland has been clamoring for us to talk about. We're like, whoa, settle down. Yeah, we don't have to do it right away. She wants to talk about how important flossing with her own hair is.
1: Okay. Right, mate? All right.
0: Let me ask you this, sincerely, because you are not into this. Why does that bother you so much?
2: Don't know.
0: Because it's your hair, right?
2: Mm-hmm.
0: Is your hair gross? Because I know you. Your hair's clean.
2: Yeah, I just washed it.
0: But just the idea of it while we're talking it, you seem like you're about to puke in your mouth.
2: Mm-hmm. I am. I think it's because I have such an issue with hair, and my sister hates that I tell this story, but it's because there's one time when we were kids, she was eating a chocolate Pop-Tart, and she felt a hair in her mouth and pulled it out, and she just opened her mouth with like chewed Pop-Tart in there and pulled the hair out. And
0: like, oh, it came from the factory that way?
2: I don't know.
1: Oh.
0: You are yeah, on the verge.
2: I am. Like, telling that story is, yeah. No, I mean, she has. We
0: like,
2: both
0: were
2: do
0: there
2: that.
0: Pop-Tart lice on it?
2: No, we just have thick hair. So I think it was her own hair, but.
0: Like, I don't know.
1: You're talking so funny.
2: Like, I'm trying not to.
0: I want to keep you talking about it because I'm enjoying the tone.
1: Yeah, it's like really something. It's
0: like
1: really,
0: you're on a tightrope right now.
3: Have you ever eaten anything, Maitland, and had to pull a hair like that?
2: Yeah.
3: What were you eating?
2: Chili.
0: She said that with the same energy as she told us about feet pics.
1: Yeah. I've had to do that. I did that years ago with a pizza, and I was eating a slice.
0: I remember
1: I pulled a slice away, and I pulled this long
0: from hair under the cheese.
1: From under the cheese.
0: You could see the cheese, yeah, moving from where the hair had congealed during cooking.
1: Ask me if I kept eating it.
3: You did, didn't you?
1: Yeah, you better believe I did.
0: You ate that whole hair.
1: Yeah, I'm like, yeah. Yeah, I threw the pizza away, but I ate the hair.
3: Honestly, it's kind of like, okay, I don't want hair in my food.
1: I'm like, well, it's cooked.
3: But once it's in there and you realize it and you pull it out, it's almost like, I don't know. It's kind of like that sensation is like, okay, I got it. Especially if it all comes out in one piece,
1: yeah,
3: versus breaking.
0: Yeah.
3: Maitland's crying.
1: Yeah. Well, my thought in that case, I'm like, well, I've never had a hair on here before. So the chance that I have two is slim. And also, if there was anything on it, I mean, they cooked at it like 450 degrees or so. I mean, there's nothing living on it.
2: Yeah, but I don't know. It's kind of like once it's off of your head, off of somebody's head, it's just immediately gross.
0: Okay, so flossing while your hair is still on your head would be fine.
2: No.
0: Based on that logic.
2: No, that's the texture thing too, but.
1: Could you do it right now?
2: No.
0: Your own could hair? You take no. one, probably two hairs.
2: No.
0: Just pull it tight and just do the space between your two lower middle teeth.
2: I will not.
1: Upper teeth.
2: No.
0: Will you give me?
2: Guys,
1: that would be the.
2: Please don't make me do this.
3: Maitland, I have a hairbrush here.
0: Oh, there's a good one hanging off it right now.
2: No.
3: Does it bother you if I start taking the hair off the brush? Is it one of those things for you too?
2: I just recently in the past few years been able to do that by myself with my own hairbrushes. Yes. My friends used to have to do that.
1: Oh, man, yours really comes out in a nice tidy wad. It looks like a merkin.
3: Yeah, I know how to pull it.
0: looks like a merkin.
3: What's a merkin?
1: Oh, that's a pubic wig.
2: for
1: bald people
0: down
1: there.
0: Give that to Maitland for some of her costume parties.
1: Yeah.
3: You want to smell it, Maitland?
1: Yeah.
2: I don't mind smelling. Okay,
3: no, we can do that.
1: Yeah,
3: I'm not putting it in my mouth.
1: Do you want to smell her brush muff?
0: Do you think it's bad if I floss my teeth with some of Kelly's hair?
2: Yeah.
0: Will you watch me do it?
2: I'll watch, but that's
3: he goes,
0: Kelly.
3: Steve,
0: send me over.
3: That?
0: Send me over a good.
1: Oh, gross.
4: Oh yeah, that's a nice one.
1: Yeah.
4: Do you want another one, or maybe double it up?
1: Yeah. Do you want to like make cinnamon. A? Did you want to make a rope out of it?
0: I don't want a pube.
3: It was long when I handed it to Steve.
0: Okay. Soon as Steve touches a lady's hair, it turns into short and curly. Oh, God, your hair is brittle. You should do something about that.
3: Here's another piece if you need it.
0: But I do need a couple because that tore as soon as I...
3: Yeah, that's my biggest thing is, can you actually do it with hair?
4: Maybe if you kind of twist them, you know, so it's like, it's almost like a rope.
1: I think if Steve and I had longer hair, you'd be able to do it with ours. We have that thick ass wiry hair.
2: Yeah, you can do it.
5: Mine's kind of coarse if anybody wants to try it with mine.
0: Hi, Birkin. Look. Go eye. Plack.
3: This is really, really good to know.
0: I got a couple of them in there now.
1: Oh, yeah. You're going to say that on your tonsil later. It's just be tickling in there.
0: I hope Kayla's listening so she understands why I have a strange lady's hair in my mouth.
1: Yeah, sure.
0: Scientists suspect that the solution to your damaged teeth has been on your head all along, according to this article.
1: Okay.
0: PhDs and scientists at King's College in London believe that hair is the best tool, not a tool. The best tool.
1: Better than man-made floss.
0: Transformative alternative to traditional dental treatments.
1: Okay.
0: They say that your hair will help your teeth grow stronger. Because of the stuff that the oils that are in your hair naturally also aid your teeth.
1: Oh, so it not only cleans, but lubricates?
0: When it comes in contact
1: like
0: with the minerals.
1: WD-40.
0: Yes, which are naturally present in our saliva. It forms a dense mineral layer, which mimics the structure and function of natural enamel.
3: Okay. Oh.
0: So I have Kelly's hair enamel on those two teeth now, me.
4: Mm-hmm. Look at that.
3: That's oh, man. So wonderful for you.
0: Now okay. that I've done it, do you want to try it? You saw how smooth it went for me. I didn't gag. I didn't throw up.
3: Mm-mm. I will let you have that experience because I know that it's good for you.
0: Tommy, I see you shaking your head vigorously in the back. I couldn't tell if it was no or yes, so I'll assume yes. Why don't you come get a stack of hair?
6: A stack?
0: A hair stack?
3: I did throw the hair in the trash just now, so you'll have to take one of Maitland's.
6: No, I'll have your trash hair.
3: Okay, it is.
0: You will?
3: Trash. Why is he so eager?
1: Yeah, you seem even more excited about it now.
0: It's like
1: now that it's seasoned.
0: Dear diary.
3: Maitland's would probably be better because your hair is thicker.
0: Can he just use the hair while it's attached to your head?
1: Yeah, could he? That'd be okay.
0: Do you feel like you're under attack?
3: A little bit.
0: A little bit.
1: Yeah.
4: It's like you know how I feel whenever we talk about eyes and wrists.
0: Tommy is standing next to
3: me.
0: Wait, you gotta look.
1: Oh, he just licked the merkin.
0: Tommy licked Kelly's hair wad.
1: Oh, my gosh.
0: Okay, Steve's going to pull that video and show Maitland the video of her avoiding Tommy licking the hair.
3: He's right behind me, isn't he?
0: He was.
1: I mean.
3: How much hair do you have in your mouth, Tommy?
1: I mean, I have, at this point in my life.
3: It's not still in your mouth.
1: Oh, yeah. I'm sure he's got a little bit.
3: Oh.
1: Yeah. A little bit. At this point in my life, I've cleaned plenty of shower drains as a homeowner.
4: And that
1: was actually a little bit more gross than I would have expected just seeing him lick the trash muff.
0: Oh my gosh.
3: Yeah. That was so gross, Tommy. I don't know why he did that.
1: I know exactly why he did that.
3: Yeah.
6: Was that? Go ahead.
1: Because of reaction.
6: Yeah, exactly.
3: That one got me.
1: Yeah.
3: I don't like that.
1: Yeah.
0: That's
3: like the way it stuck to your
1: tongue. That's like what like we middle and younger brothers do stuff like that.
0: Yes.
1: Like or grew up doing stuff like that. I don't want to do it now, but I would have done that to gross out my sister any day of the week.
6: That was exactly it.
0: So the keratin forms a dense mineral layer that protects the tooth and seals off exposed nerve channels.
1: Okay.
0: That cause sensitivity. So there really is scientific benefit.
1: Okay.
0: Kelly, are you yawning because you're tired or because this is grossing you out?
3: Well, grossed out. Okay. I can't unsee.
0: I know that's a trigger for you.
3: Hair.
0: Mm-hmm. Even though it was yours.
3: Yeah, just the form that it was in. And then once Howings called it a pube pad, I was like, blah.
0: You know those hobo pie makers?
3: Yeah.
0: Now, before either Kelly or Maitland were here, Steve, I don't even think you were here yet. Joe, as a stunt one time, made a hobo pie sandwich using, it was like a grilled cheese, but the extra ingredient was hair.
1: Yeah, I brought in my panini maker, I think, for that, didn't I?
0: Yes.
1: Yeah.
3: And he ate it?
0: He ate it.
3: The whole thing?
1: Yeah, it was.
0: I think he made a good effort at the whole thing, and we finally said, you're good. Because I think that was the time he made that gag that sounded mechanical.
1: Well, it was that one or when he did mouth dog bowl.
0: I think it was the hair.
1: He made a good like one that on that kind of one, thing. Too. But yeah, the hair pie one was pretty rough.
0: We should watch it on 17 today. I think you'd get a real charge out of
1: a hair sandwich.
0: Actually, the video's so old, it looks like the Zapruder film at this point.
1: It does. So. It does.
0: We don't know if the video caught the moment that Tommy came in and took all of the hair that was on Kelly's brush and licked it while standing next to Maitland, and Maitland wouldn't look. We don't know if the camera caught it, but we better check it just to be safe. Tommy's standing next to
3: Maitland. Wait,
0: he just, you gotta look.
1: Oh, he just licked the merkin.
0: Tommy licked Kelly's hair wad. You see it that time?
3: I did.
1: It had the same vague size and shape as a McDonald's hash brown.
3: It really did.
1: Except that it was made of hair. Dark brown hair.
0: Tommy licked Kelly's hair brown. That sounds offensive for everyone. Kelly, I'm sorry that happened. I'll be happy to go to the meeting with everyone for that.
3: That still image is just so...
4: The look on Maitland's face.
3: Yeah, will you send me that video so I can post it on social media,
1: please?
3: You need
1: to be able to like zoom in on that right side.
7: Malin is struggling.
0: God, it does look like a hash brown.
4: Send it.
0: The exact shape. I mean, it's the shape of your brush as well. You know, oval.
1: Yeah.
0: It's not like a new shape.
1: Hash brown.
0: I don't know why I'm so surprised.
3: But the way it's in his hand, he's holding it like it's a hash brown. It's
0: It is.
3: Very visual.
1: So delicious.
0: Now, knockoffs might look the same at first, but they don't often hold up. That's why I used to have to go up and clean out my gutters that had cheap knockoff guards on them, because the guards would get everything stuck in them. And like Hot Wings talked about, I had trees growing in the thing, keeping things out of the gutter. Very ineffective.
1: Yeah, you're better off not having anything if you got trees growing up there. 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
1: This one, I made the mistake a long time ago of having a one-night stand with a coworker. 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
1: 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Yesterday we did questions. We sent Kelly into the hallway. And then everybody got a question they would ask her as though you were in a deep, long-term relationship. They're questions designed for couples.
4: Mm-hmm.
1: Like they'd be designed, today is my third anniversary, to go and ask these to Kayla. Or
5: happy
1: she to
5: anniversary!
1: Me.
5: Yeah.
1: Thank you, by the way. You remember, you guys were all there. And So Kelly did it yesterday, and she said we should try it again today, send someone else in the hallway. Kelly, I think you should pick who gets sent in the hallway.
5: Oh, that was fun.
6: Ooh. Let's do Maitland.
1: Maitland will go into the hallway, and then each of you will hear the question that she will be asked about you by you.
5: Mm-hmm.
1: You have to predict her answer. Maitland, you good with this?
7: Yes.
1: Okay, thank you. Sorry about that. So Maitland exits. She will not be able to hear. When I give you the question, you write it down so you can ask her. They're all fairly short.
6: Okay.
1: You ready?
6: Ready.
1: Steve, choose a number between 1 and 31. I won't even pick for you.
5: I'll do 22.
1: You will ask Maitland, what habit of mine do you find endearing?
5: Hmm.
1: And how will she answer?
5: Habit of mine.
1: The way you put socks on your hands to poop? I don't know what it might be.
5: Boy.
1: That's a hard one.
5: That is.
1: That'd be a hard one. Would you be able to answer that immediately about Annette?
5: No, not immediately.
1: So it's even harder with a coworker than
5: yes,
1: the person you've been married to.
6: For sure.
1: You do?
5: Really?
6: Your cream team bond. Y'all's coffee bond.
1: Oh, that's a good bet.
6: Good ritual.
4: Is that
6: that's
4: a habit? Bet. It's not really a habit, though.
5: Yeah,
1: like, yeah, but it thing. Might be. I think that's the best bet for her answer.
4: Yeah, maybe.
1: But Steve, you can't say that because Kelly thought of that. So think of something on your own.
5: Okay.
1: Quit being a loser. Learn yourself.
5: What habit of mine does Maitland find most endearing?
1: Do you find any of your habits endearing? I think that might be the block we're experiencing. Okay. This is hard when you hate yourself.
4: Yeah, it is. It's hard for radio people.
5: Maybe come back to me.
1: Okay, Steve, give me a chance to noodle on
4: let's
1: that.
4: Let's just simmer a little bit.
1: Kelly, choose one between 1 and 31.
7: 25.
1: Oh, jeez. What's a dream or goal you have for the two of us in the future? That's a good one.
6: Okay. What's a dream or goal I have for me and Maitland in the future?
1: A dream or goal that Maitland would have for the two of you. You have to guess her answer.
6: Oh, yeah. To travel more together, for sure.
1: Where specifically?
4: A long weekend in Kokomo.
6: Yeah.
1: Again?
6: We have been thinking about the coast of Kokomo a lot lately.
4: Yeah. Yeah. Right next to Jamaica.
6: I bet it will be beachy, for sure. I'm going to say, I don't know why, but I'm going to say Mexico.
1: Okay.
6: We haven't even really discussed Mexico ever.
1: Okay.
6: But you just think that might be. For whatever reason, I think that would be the what she says.
1: Okay. Hot Wings,
4: yes.
1: Same thing. Between 1 and 31.
4: Give me 11.
1: What is the moment with you that Maitland will never forget?
4: Okay.
1: Steve, while Hot Wings thinks of that, have you figured out what trait she would find endearing from you yet?
5: No, you got to come back to me.
1: I did.
5: How
1: many do you have
5: after you and after
1: a memory that you and Maitland will always share? And did you write down your question so you can ask her?
4: I did write it down. Yeah. What is the moment with me?
6: That's funny because it's very similar to the question Hot Wings had about me yesterday.
1: Mm-hmm. And that was very easy in that case.
4: That one was easy. Yeah. That's like a core memory.
1: If you had stripped away that
4: long day.
6: Yeah. That was so fun.
1: What would have been then? Yeah.
4: Yeah. A little harder because, everything revolves around this show. Like that day didn't revolve around the show. So it really sticks out.
6: Mm-hmm.
4: Okay. What's one moment that that Maitland will never forget with?
5: Got mine.
4: I'm gonna say,
1: Steve, you look relieved. Hawings.
4: Mm-hmm. I'm gonna say probably the first. It's kind of all of us. It's not just me, but I would say our first night show. when she joined us for the night show for the first time.
3: Yeah, that's a good one. Steve, what is the habit she will find endearing about you?
5: When we air high five after sex puns.
3: Yeah.
4: Okay.
3: You two have, you're the leading candidates of that. Tommy, choose a number.
8: Between what and what?
3: 1 and 31.
8: Okay, 14.
3: What is Maitland's favorite thing about your personality? And write that down so that...
8: My personality? Yes. Okay. Oh, I'm answering it out loud. Duh. Probably just that we can, that I'm goofy. And like that, like we can giggle about stupid things.
3: I think that's a really good bet.
8: Yeah.
3: I think that's a really good bet. By the way, a lot of people were really confused who didn't understand the cream team was about creamer for coffee.
6: Oh, yeah.
5: As far as you know,
3: they were like, boy, I feel like Steve and Maitland will find that to be a very, very memorable thing.
4: Yeah.
3: All right.
5: New members of the cream team added every day.
3: Tommy, pick a number for me.
8: Oh, for you, let's do 28.
3: Maitland, how well do you think we handle challenges together?
4: I mean, fine.
3: That's kind of lame.
4: She's going to say,
8: let's do a different one then.
5: Yeah, do a different one. Yeah. That's like
8: we done 21?
4: No.
3: What's something you've learned about yourself because of me?
8: Ooh. Yeah. No, that's good. You guys have known each other so long.
6: What do you think she'll say?
4: Yeah. Oh, man.
3: God.
8: Like your oldest child right here.
3: She says that it's going to be weird, but she does refer to me and Hot Wings as her radio dads. Something she's learned about herself since she's known me or because of me.
4: Oh, I know. I know what she's learned from you.
3: How to blame others for the things you do.
4: No.
3: How to be toxic in the workplace.
4: I mean, I don't want to tell you how.
3: I'll take a suggestion.
4: Okay. She's going to learn from you that she looks like an old actor with a weird smile.
3: Oh, no, I hope that's not it. Oh, that is what she's going to say, though. I was trying to think of something that might have been a positive influence.
4: No.
3: Like, I learned I'm to give myself credit for my talent and to trust myself. That would be my dream answer.
4: No.
3: All right, let's bring Maitland back in. All right, mate. She walks back in. Ready to... answer the questions. We guessed what her answers would be. Are you ready?
7: I'm ready.
3: Steve, ask Maitland your question.
5: All right, Maitland. What habit of mine do you find most endearing?
7: Oh, your teacup that you use every single day, your clear cup.
5: Okay.
7: And the fact that we're on the cream team.
5: Oh, look at that.
7: Oh, that's the F word.
5: That was so close.
3: Like your teeth, the lip was removing from the bottom of your top teeth. That's how close you were.
5: That's so close. So close.
3: That could be interpreted a little hurtful. Like your best trait, Steve, is a cup you bought.
7: Yeah. It's a habit that he has.
4: Yeah, you're
3: a cup.
4: Yeah.
7: You also have a habit of being really nice and cool.
3: Yeah, the sarcasm.
7: I do mean that actually. That sounded very sarcastic.
4: Sure, it doesn't sound like.
5: Boy, that felt very genuine.
3: No, it was a great answer. I'm just being stupid. Kelly,
5: wait,
3: ask Maitland.
5: Do you want me to tell her what I thought?
3: What did you say?
5: I thought you were going to say when we air high five after sex puns.
7: Oh, yeah. That is a good one.
3: Yeah. See? Kelly.
6: All right, Maitland, what is a dream or a goal that you have for you and I?
7: Ooh. That we can go see more national parks together.
6: Ooh, okay.
3: All right.
6: I did say that we would travel more together. And Free Beer said to be specific. And I said, I don't know why. I'm thinking a beach and I'm thinking Mexico.
7: We could do that too.
3: You wouldn't be against it, right?
7: No.
3: All right. Now, Hot Wings was stumped. Actually, Steve, we had to come back to him three different times.
4: Yeah.
3: Hot Wings, you were stumped too. What is your question for Maitland?
4: Okay. What is the moment with me that you will never forget?
7: I think it's a little one, but it was, there was one time, I think it was when I was a part timer, when I pulled up and you had like just gotten out of your car and it was raining. And you stood there and you waited for me with your umbrella. And I was really shaken up and scared because I had just realized that morning that my car got broken into. So, I was still like freaking out. And so it was really nice to see you there with an umbrella, just like there for me. I was like, oh, I love him.
3: That's pretty sweet.
4: Very nice. I'm glad I did that.
3: Do you remember that?
4: I do now. I mean, I wouldn't have in the moment, you know.
3: What if Hot Wings was like, wasn't me?
1: Third man syndrome. Yeah. I don't even own an umbrella.
4: I've never been in the rain. I'm definitely afraid of it.
7: It's either that or the time we spent 8 hours at a brewery.
4: Oh,
7: with, it was you, me, Steve, and like our significant others at the time.
5: Okay. Oh, that was so much fun.
4: I didn't think of that, but that was a.
3: Yeah, Hubbings, what did you say quickly?
4: I just said it kind of encompassed all of us. It wasn't just me. I said your first night show with us.
7: Mm-hmm. Oh, yeah.
3: Tommy, what was your question for me?
8: Could you actually reread 14? Because I think I wrote the wording weird.
3: Tommy wants to know what your favorite thing about his personality is.
8: Okay, yeah. I wrote this.
7: He's goofy.
3: That's literally goofy. What he said. Literally what he said. That was a slam dunk, man.
4: Yeah.
3: Would you have guessed the same thing for any of us? Like that was very confusing because you sit in a line and I'm looking at both of you.
8: Yeah.
3: I apologize. Tommy, if you had had that question about me, would you have thought my answer would be the same?
8: Yeah, generally, yeah. Because like this morning, what you did by the toaster, like, I don't think you would have did that with anybody else, but I thought that was hilarious.
7: What'd you do with smack on the ass? What'd you do with the
3: toaster? Tommy left his plate sitting next to my spot when I move into it, and so without saying anything, I push it off like I'm a mad cat.
8: And I thought that was so funny, but I don't think anyone else would be like, they'd be like, "What the heck, man? Why'd you push my plate down?" I thought I was like, "My plate."
3: That is true. That is something I thought you'd laugh. That's
8: and I did. I thought that was really funny.
3: My question for you, Maitland, is chosen by Tommy because I let somebody else pick the number because I can see them, is what's something you've learned about yourself from me since we've known each other?
7: Oh, we've had lots of therapy hours. Think that I run on guilt a lot. I think I've had a therapist say that, and you've kind of pointed that out. Like, do you feel that way, or is it just because you feel guilty?
3: I think you should feel that way.
7: Yeah, I think you've pointed that out before.
3: Much better, because I was stumped for a second, and I said, well, I hope she says something like, I've learned to trust my instincts in radio, or something like that. Mm-hmm. Like, that's what would make me feel good.
4: No, but we remember the things that bother us far more than we remember the positive things.
3: Hotwing said, dude, she's going to say she learned that she looked like an old actor who's almost dead.
4: With a
3: Jack
4: smile.
3: Nicholson.
7: And sometimes when I have dimples, I look like Jack Nicholson as the Joker.
3: No, that's so
4: you
3: that's what
4: that
3: I guess.
4: Distinctly from Free Bear.
3: Because I definitely I thought once that. He said it, that's definitely what she's going to say. So feels like a victory. I'll take it. More next. It is the Free Beer and Hot Wings Show. 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

0: 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We're at about 80 right now. It's about mid-80s today. Another chance at some storms and showers where you are in Middle Tennessee. 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
0: 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It is Free Beer and Hot Wings. I'm Dagwood. 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Get with the Circus Sportsbook Kentucky. You can find them just minutes from Nashville at the Mint Gaming Hall. And that's in Franklin, Kentucky. So go see them. Free Beer and Hot Wings back here on 1-9 The Buzz.
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17: I'm Free Beer, one of the hosts, and I'm a little confused by something that happened before the start of the show today. It might be an easy explanation, but it's going to seem like I'm being... I hope it doesn't, but it might seem like I'm being a little bit prickly, but I legitimately don't understand. Tommy drew a lot of ire from 40% of the room, and the other 40 more percent might not be aware of it, but he printed off a bracket.
18: And
17: he handed it to Steve and Kelly saying, hey, could you guys fill this out for the radio show?
18: Mm-hmm.
17: Why did it seem like he asked you to smother babies or something?
19: No, seriously.
20: It's paper, man.
17: Oh.
20: I got to write all of these things?
21: Yeah, it's so fun.
20: No, there's nothing fun about writing.
17: First of all, it's
20: 2025. No one should be writing anymore.
17: Steve was like, no, I got to use pen?
19: No, seriously.
17: And then Kelly, on the other hand, is like, I'm not doing this if I have to get a password. And I'm like, what is wrong with you two Hot Wings-esque whiners making excuses before you do anything?
21: Excuse me, sir. What happened was I came in, and yes, this beautiful bracket is printed out that I did not create, and I don't remember signing up for, so I thought, ah, crap. Did I accidentally say yes to an email? So that's what I said. I was like, did I accidentally say yes to this? And Tommy looked at me, and the moment I saw
17: that part
21: him,
17: I didn't hear.
21: He was so deflated, like a little happy birthday balloon just lost its air.
19: It's true.
21: And I was like, dang, Tommy, are you doing this? And he said, yeah. And I was like, I'll do this for you.
17: Okay.
21: And then that's when Steve yelled at me because he was like, it's so stupid. It's paper. And I was like, I'm just going to highlight my favorites. And he goes, you can only highlight the first round.
17: Yeah.
21: And then you have to write in everything else, dummy. And I thought, I really don't care for this, but I love Tommy, so I'm going to do this.
19: Yay, me.
17: Why does the writing make you so crazy?
20: Because I did an ESPN one the other day, and it took about 9 seconds to go through the entire thing.
17: Okay.
20: And this is going to take at least 10 to 15 minutes.
17: It is not.
20: I have to look at, man, I got to do my research. I got to think about all the teams.
17: You already did the research when you did your 9 second one the other day.
20: I already forgot it, though.
21: Yeah. I'm almost done with mine.
19: Yeah.
21: I'm down to picking, what is that, eight? Yeah. Eight.
17: Eight what?
21: Like where you get down to like the final eight.
17: The elite eight. You're at the final eight. I got it.
21: Yes.
17: I thought you were just like, I'm picking eight. I got to write eight more words.
21: I'm just going off of vibes and vibes alone. I'm like, Missouri, I know a few people who live there.
17: So circle you have Southern Illinois, Edwardsville taking on Norfolk State.
22: Why not?
21: No, I don't.
17: Okay.
21: I didn't circle any of those schools that I've never heard about.
17: Like if it has too many directions in the title?
21: Too many directions, yeah. Or Saints.
17: Saints.
21: No, you're not winning nothing.
20: Yeah, but you got to throw in at least one or two 16s over a one, right?
17: No.
21: Oh, I wasn't even paying attention.
20: That only happened once.
17: All time, like one 16 has lost.
22: Not a lot of time.
17: And then they won the national championship the next year.
20: The craziest I'll get is like a 9 over an 8, but that's about it. So, yeah, all right, Tommy.
17: So wait, you pick all the higher, the lower seed all the time? Like you said, the only time you get crazy is a 9 and an 8, and you're struggling with the ability to write these down? You could have been done in this segment.
20: It's just the writing part of it. Oh my God, I hate it.
19: You just showed me something you 3D printed with your fancy little new plate, and writing something is too hard for you?
20: Yeah, because I didn't have to like color it into existence.
19: You're designing it.
22: Steve, I'm usually quick to come to your defense, but
16: you will do zero research on this. You don't care if you win or not. You're just going to fill it out. It'll take you a minute.
20: There's not even money involved in this.
19: Do you want money involved in
20: this? Yes.
21: No.
20: Yeah, I want to win money.
16: Tommy, only your money.
20: Yeah, I'm not going to give you any.
16: You put some in this pot, and whichever one of us wins gets your money.
17: So Steve needs to gamble, and Kelly's like, please don't make me give you things.
21: I signed up for my fantasy football, and you guys remember, because I told you, well, maybe don't, but I told you about it, and then I forgot. I forgot that I was in a fantasy football league the last, 6 weeks. So then I was checking, and I thought, is this over? And then my friend said, is it they're still playing football, Kelly. Why would it be over?
17: Yeah, you thought it was a one-week season.
21: Yeah, I was like, people don't get, eliminated for being terrible. And I wasn't initially. And then our friend Leslie actually paid somebody to get into her app. She, paid her neighbor in friendship. And he was taking over her fantasy football. She ended up winning. And there was money in that. And the fact that I forgot and then didn't think it through. And I even got people like free beer in my life where I could have picked your brain.
17: Friendship, does that involve a gesture with your hand that looks like you're shaking a ketchup bottle?
21: Mm-hmm. Yeah. So many fun gestures.
20: That's how you talk after the gestures.
16: Yeah.
21: I was thinking about gestures and my mouth got full.
17: Well, I'm glad we got to the bottom of why this is such a bane of you two's existence.
20: Tommy, I'll do it for you, buddy. I'll do it for you.
19: Thanks, guys.
16: But that is a high level of benevolence.
20: Yeah.
17: That's right there on the same par as that time Hot Wings freaked out and they had to put a new password in for an app to do a meeting.
16: That's way more complicated than writing with a pen.
17: Yeah.
20: Yeah. I don't know why. But just seeing this every March, I'm like, ugh. Because I never want anything to do with it.
17: I get that because it is pervasive.
20: Yeah.
17: And you don't follow it.
20: No, not at all.
17: I mean, you don't hate it, but you don't care. So I can see why you'd be like, oh, why do I have to do this?
20: I did one this year for the first time, that I can remember because Annette's family, they're really into it. So every year, one of her cousins will organize it. They'll set up one of the ESPN leagues and everything, and they'll send it to all the aunts and uncles and the cousins. And I usually just say maybe I'll do it this year. And then the email just gets deleted. So this year I finally did it and I had my kids make all the picks for me. Mm-hmm. And I titled mine Evelyn and Nicholas's picks. Surely they'll do great. I get all the money though. Haha. It's a very long title.
16: I like it. It is. That's really cumbersome.
17: So my wife was in their family chat getting harassed about not entering the bracket challenge. And then she entered and it was just one aunt and then my wife's cousin who are in it. And she's like, so now I have a bracket, but they each filled out two. So I'm against it. And so I was hoping that they'd used an app that doesn't show you who you picked until the tournament starts.
20: Oh, okay.
17: Because I said, well, you should, if you can do more than one, just fill out more brackets, but do it exactly what they did. So no matter how well they do, you're tied with them. Mm-hmm. That would be a fun con.
20: Mm-hmm. Yeah.
17: Complete waste of time.
16: But, totally. But worth it.
17: Yeah. But unfortunately, somebody must have thought of that already.
16: Mm. Yeah. Too bad.
17: It is.
16: Good morning. I'm Hot Wings with a Hot Take.
17: Hot.
16: If you don't fill out a bracket, at least for fun, you're anti-American.
17: Oh. Really, what you have?
20: Is it really?
17: Yeah, you're right.
20: Okay.
16: Yeah. There goes Tommy.
21: Look, okay.
17: Pinko, member of the John Birch Society over here.
21: I'm going to fill this out in red, white, and blue later. Actually, I'm going to totally forget.
17: I wouldn't do white.
20: White's going to be tough.
16: Yeah.
21: I might need some white out, though. I feel like I might make mistakes. There's so many little lines on this. This isn't American, actually. Making me do something that I don't want to do. Actually, no, that is super American of us, isn't it?
17: Yeah, right.
21: Okay,
17: yeah.
21: Well, I'm in.
19: It's funny because I got the paper once. I thought that would be the way that no one complained about it because they didn't have to do anything. And that's the one that's gotten the most complaints.
21: What do you mean we don't have to do anything? There's so much work involved in this.
19: Oh, my goodness.
21: And then do I have to, follow up and tell you?
19: You don't have to do anything.
17: What would you have to follow up and tell him? You think you have to watch and tell Tommy who won?
21: No, I mean, update him on how my bracket's
20: You know
21: doing.
20: Tommy. Tommy does do things a bit differently.
17: Sometimes it's a little inside out. Sometimes.
21: Yeah. I just didn't know if I had to follow this after I picked things.
19: No, I'll do it for you,
21: Thank
19: Kelly.
21: God. I'm going to forget, but I'm going to try not to. I'm going to try my darndest. I'm being American today.
19: After all this, I'll take anything.
21: So I was like, I'm just desperate for you guys to shut the hell up.
20: Really desperate.
16: Yeah.
19: I don't even care at this point.
17: Are you going to open one up for listeners to play as well? Is that the plan? Or
19: oh, that's a good idea. I could try
17: just
19: that.
17: Just in the nick of time.
16: You should have them all send it in on paper.
1: Mail them.
19: Stamps.com, baby.
17: Mail your brackets.
16: Yeah. Very efficient.
17: Back in a minute. 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
0: 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I'm Dagwood. 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
3: Steve was very excited, and I haven't heard a moment of this, so I'm excited, too, about this story about the St. Paul, Minnesota Library. They have a big plan ready to roll.
4: An unlikely icon born from the search for a new state flag. The laser loon didn't wind up making the cut.
3: So they apparently did a new state flag of Minnesota, and one of the ones that didn't win was a loon. The bird looks like a seagull with laser eyes.
2: Yeah, like aimed at fish, aimed at a bunch of different things.
3: Why
2: wouldn't this? How did this not win?
5: Oh my God!
3: If that had become the state flag from the state that once elected Jesse Ventura governor. Amazing. Way to go, Minnesota, almost.
6: Free-for-all.
4: They made the card, the St. Paul Public Library limited edition library card. Kirsten Mitchell spoke with people racing to get their hands on one before they run out.
7: You may be right, Arthur.
3: Kelly, did you think that was an ice cream commercial for Arthur there, screaming about the library?
7: I love that ice cream still, and I'll never, ever stop looking for it.
3: Still yogurt.
6: Yeah.
7: Arthur, yogurt. But the St. Paul Public Library is turning it up a notch.
3: So people are running around looking for the loon?
7: Mm-hmm. Library card. That's flying off the shelves.
8: I saw a post on Reddit about it, and I was like, I've got to have one. I'm a big enough nerd that I need a rare library card.
3: He's not wrong.
2: He is embracing his inner nerd.
3: This is the longest I've talked to a lady.
9: Today is the best day.
7: Library director.
3: That lady had to be a library director.
2: Oh, yeah. My God.
3: Yeah. What else would there have been?
6: Nothing.
7: She has a lot of cats.
9: Today is the best day.
7: Library director Maureen Hartman says the design was inspired by state flag submissions that didn't make the cut.
9: It has to be the laser loon, right?
8: It may not have been chosen for the flag, but I'm going to have it on something.
7: Hartman hopes the hype casts a beam of light on public libraries.
9: I think even a laser loon would suggest that, yes, reading is still important.
7: And encourages and new.
3: Yeah. Yeah.
7: New visitors to stop by.
9: Sometimes people are in support of the library, but they kind of forget that we exist. And so it's so important to do campaigns like this that remind people of the joy and the fun and the importance of our libraries.
3: Does anyone else get awkward when someone's nose is turned up and you can see the inside of their nostrils?
6: A little bit. Yeah.
3: It kind of makes me uncomfortable. It's not her fault.
6: No,
2: but if you got a bat in the cave, that's rough because it's going to be so on display for everyone to see.
6: You got
2: to
6: check all the time.
3: She must have just a rooter to dig around in there all the time.
7: They have new cards or stickers to cover old ones, but
9: we have really a limited edition, and when they're gone, they're gone.
7: In St. Paul, Kirsten Mitchell, WCCO News.
4: I love Miss Hartman's enthusiasm.
10: I love that, and I love that. I found a new home.
4: Very popular. The Friends of the St. Paul Public Library online shop also have some limited edition laser loon merchandise, so there's even more.
10: Yeah, it's limited supplies, though.
4: Very limited. Yeah,
10: and you also have to be a St. Paul resident to get the library card.
3: What? You can't even give them the stickers?
6: Jeez. Oh, what?
3: But I can't just put it over their leg.
6: Go to St. Paul and get one? All I want is a laser loon library card.
3: More on the way. 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
1: 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We are 102.9 The Buzz, Nashville's rock station. And now, let's go back to when what happened on the Starwood lawn stayed on the Starwood lawn. And back when Dagwood had hair.
11: Our band today played Starwood and a lot of other places in Nashville over the years. It was this day back in 1987 that the debut album from Faster Pussycat was released. I love this album. A lot of great songs on there. And the one we're going to hear today was performed in, remember the movie, The Decline of Western Civilization, Part 2, The Metal Years. This is Bathroom Walls.

Nashville's Rock Station, 102.9 The Buzz. I'm Dagwood. There is our song for back when Dagwood had hair. Faster Pussycat. And that is Bathroom Wall. That debut album of theirs released this day back in 1987. I think one of the best debut albums of the decade. And if you like that music and you don't have that album, you're doing it wrong. This segment brought to you by the Mountain Music Festival. Coming up in Gatlinburg, August 21st through the 23rd. 3 days full of great music that you can hear right here during this segment every day. Like Sebastian Bach, we've got Piercy and DeMartini from Rat, Night Ranger, Jackal, Lita Ford. See that full lineup and even qualify to win some 3-day passes at 1029thebuzz.com.

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I'm Dagwood. You know, we just passed the 1 year anniversary of Ozzy's final show. Back to the Beginning happened on July 5th of last year. And of course, yes, Iron Man was part of the show. 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

0: 1029 The Buzz. I'm Dagwood. You know, last Wednesday was Blink 182 Day, celebrated every year on July 1st because it is, well, the 182nd day of the year, of course. New from Ice Nine Kills. This is Twisting the Knife on 1029 The Buzz.
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0: Nashville's Rock Station 1029 The Buzz. I'm Dagwood. And make sure you're with Haley this afternoon and all week, 420. She's going to give you tickets to My Chemical Romance and then the Mosh Pit. Get in there with her if you dare. You can win some Blue October tickets. All coming up here on 1029 The Buzz.
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Nashville's rock station. 1029 The Buzz, I'm Dagwood. So our Nashville sounds are on the road, starting a series in Charlotte tonight. You know who else will be in Charlotte on Saturday night? AC/DC, as they resume their Power Up Tour. 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

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Equipment that can quickly warn you during emergencies is being tested. If this had been an actual emergency, official messages would have followed the alert tone. This concludes this test of the emergency alert system.

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Five Finger Death Punch will bring their 20th anniversary tour to Franklin. They're going to be at First Bank Amphitheater coming up in the fall. We're Nashville's rock station, 102.9 The Buzz. And speaking about upcoming shows, From Ashes to New have a show coming up at Basement East this month. And we're going to get you into that show absolutely free in just a few minutes, right after 12 o'clock here on 102.9 The Buzz.

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0: We're Nashville's Rock Station 102.9 The Buzz. My name is Atticus, live in the Gibson Garage Studios, where all this week at this time we have set out to get you into the From Ashes to New show. 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

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My name is Atticus, and Metallica just wrapped up their three-year-long M72 World Tour in London in front of 80,000 people, and they paid a very special tribute to Ozzy and Black Sabbath. We are 102.9 The Buzz.

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0: 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We are 102.9 The Buzz. My name is Atticus, and we're rocking your workday thanks to Busy Bee Plumbing, Heating, and Air Conditioning, home of the $99 yearly Beehive membership, where the buzz is always about great service. My Chemical Romance have their show coming up to Nissan Stadium. 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And we can get you in free starting next week. We are introducing the Buzz's Top 8. All you got to do to get in to try to get these free My Chemical Romance tickets is to submit a picture of yourself. 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Whoever is in the Top 8 on the final day will all win tickets to My Chemical Romance. 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

We are 102.9 The Buzz, Nashville's rock station. USA crashed out at the FIFA World Cup last night, unfortunately. And Eddie Vedder of Pearl Jam was at that game. He showered himself with beer. There's video of it. We are 102.9 The Buzz.

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Nothing says adulthood like throwing out your back while headbanging in the garage. 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

0: 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It's Haley. A lot of people took this whole entire week off, and I completely understand why. And I'm kind of regretting not doing the same, not going to lie. But here's what I got for you today on a brighter note. 420, that means My Chemical Romance tickets. 510, that means Blue October tickets. Plus, it's Perfect Pair Tuesday, so I want to hook you up with a gift card from Twin Peaks. 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
0: This is your Buzz Around Town. 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

0: The first draft of the Declaration of Independence was written on a laptop, but not that kind. 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

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You know what needs to happen more often? Movies that have superior soundtracks. And Green Day just released a new track for the Nimrods movie that we get next month. It's called I'm Never Gonna R.I.P. Because soundtracks actually make the movie. It's Haley with Chili Peppers on 102.9.

I Prevail on Nashville's Rock Station, 102.9 The Buzz, Bad Things. It's Haley. I did not watch the game last night. Not a soccer fan, but I'm still kind of mad that Team USA lost. You know what I mean? I won't be jumping on the bandwagon anytime soon. I'm still counting down the days to football and hockey. 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

0: Nashville's Rock Station, 102.9 The Buzz with Audio Slave. It's Haley, and I didn't know until this year how hard people go for Burger Week. Do you know that? Nashville Zine's Burger Week is now through July 12th, which is Sunday, right? Yeah, Sunday. It's where you get $8 burgers at different spots around Middle Tennessee. And I'm seeing some people on Facebook be like, yeah, right when they opened, I went here, and then for lunch, I went here, and then later, I went to this place, and then for dinner, I went to this place. I'm like, that's four burgers in one day. Like, I'm doing this entirely wrong. More info on Burger Week. It's up at 1829thebuzz.com/events. 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

love Ice Nine Kills because they're spooky all year long. My kind of people. It's Nashville's Rock Station, 102.9 The Buzz, Twisting the Knife. It's Haley. I'm live in the Gibson Garage Studios with Trapped now on 102.9 The Buzz.

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We are

0: HaleyHall.com. Hey, it's Haley. Next, here in the next 10 minutes or so, we're going to kick off 60 minutes of nonstop rock. My favorite time of day, not just saying that, the song that's going to kick off 60 minutes of nonstop rock is by one of the biggest albums of the late 90s. That's on one of the biggest albums of the late 90s, but also one of the goofiest tracks on the album. And I don't think I'm the only one that thinks that either. Be right back with it in 10 on 1029 The Buzz.
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song on such a huge album, Americana. It's Nashville's Rock Station, 102.9 The Buzz. I mean that endearingly, by the way. I love that Offspring track. It's kicking off 60 minutes of nonstop rock. Welcome to it. It's Haley. All this week at 420, free tickets supplied by Smoke City Smoke Shop in East Nashville. A huge show coming up next month at that. My Chemical Romance, August 13th at Nissan Stadium. Two songs are now. These babies are yours. Be here to win.

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So hopefully you texted me the keyword twin if you want that gift card to Twin Peaks. It's Haley, and as promised, My Chemical Romance tickets. Show is next month, August 13th, Nissan Stadium. You get your phone out, you text me the keyword romance to the Buzz text line, driven by Wilson County Motors. Romance to 615-737-1029. If you win, I'll text you right back, and good luck.

Some people paint. Others yell at referees on TV while sitting on the couch in gym shorts. We just do this. Nashville's Rock Station. 1029 The Buzz.

Buzz, what's up? It's Haley. I'm assuming that my winner for my My Chemical Romance tickets is an emo kid, like an early 2000s emo kid, because when they said, thank you so much, they gave me the less than three sign, the heart, the less than three. I'm like, I haven't seen that in so long, and that made me so happy. So congrats, winner. Another shot to win tomorrow at 420, supplied by Smoke City Smoke Shop in East Nashville. 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

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Dude, Lenny Kravitz's Instagram is just basically one big old thirst trap. It's Haley. I mean, for the record, if my abs looked like that, I would also be walking around shirtless 100% of the time. So I get it. 60 minutes of nonstop rock continues. Are you going to go my way on 102.9 The Buzz?

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It's Haley. I'm live in the Gibson Garage Studios, continuing with Heart Shaped Box on 102.9 The Buzz.

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0: right, so that's going to do it for 60 minutes of nonstop rock. 7 Mary 3, wrapping it up. Yeah. It's Nashville's rock station, 1029 The Buzz. Hey, it's Haley. 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Next, you know what's next. Mosh Pit. Like I said, I blew October tickets up for grabs. November 25th at The Truth. That is the week of Thanksgiving. I'm pretty sure it's like the day before Thanksgiving. I don't care when it is. I'm not going to miss it. If you want tickets, be right back in 10 minutes with your three songs on 1029 The Buzz. Hold on.
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0: Kurt Timer. It's the best way you will learn. And his new album, A Grog Is Born, out now. 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And In Deep with Josh Todd. 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

0: 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You ever been in a mosh pit and had no idea what just hit you? 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Because we're about to smash three songs at once. 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Name all three or get knocked out. 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
1: It is. Thanks to Law Tigers, Tennessee's motorcycle lawyers. I'm going to push play on three songs all at the exact same time. And you got to tell me what the three songs are. Are you ready? Here you go.

0: So with that being said, my phone lines are open. 615-737-1029. First person to get all three song titles correct, you are going to see Blue October November 25th at The Truth. Good luck.
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1: It's, Want to Put My Tender Heart in a Blender. Inside Out by Eve Six. And then, what was it? Gold on the Ceiling. And then, I Know Who I Want to Take Me Home. That's Closing Time by Semisonic.
0: Honestly, I didn't know what you were doing at first, but yeah, you got them all right.
1: It helps when you sing it.
0: I can tell. Yeah, who's this?
1: This is Chris in the Borough.
0: Chris, yeah. Semisonic, Closing Time, Eve Six, Inside Out, Black Keys, Gold on the Ceiling. Congrats on those tickets, man. Blue October, November 25th. You're all set.
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Thanks to Law Tigers, Tennessee's Motorcycle Lawyers. 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

Nashville's Rock Station, 1029 The Buzz. Hey, it's Haley. So does this mean that Rivergate is the next area of town to get super bougie? Because I'm taking a look at it right now. The development of what used to be the Rivergate Mall. Yeah. Fancy, swanky, probably stupid expensive. I don't care how good it is. I'm not spending $15 on gelato. 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You can see it up at 1029thebuzz.com on the homepage. 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

Love it. So good. The latest from Five Finger Death Punch, Eye of the Storm on Nashville's Rock Station. 102.9 The Buzz. Hey, it's Haley. I'm live in the Gibson Garage Studios. Have you noticed that this year in particular, there are so many albums celebrating anniversaries, like iconic albums? Like, we had it good in 2001 and 2006, apparently. Like, Three Days Grace, their album 1X, just celebrated 20 years. 20 years. We've been screaming this track at the top of our lungs. Animal I've Become on 102.9.

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So I can't freaking believe it's July already. Like, it makes no sense to me. But coming up in July, a lot of good shows, a lot of cool events.

0: Like the Borchetta Bourbon at Music City Grand Prix, which is coming up here in the next couple weeks, July 18th and 19th. Yeah. We want you there. We want you to bring the whole family, too, while you're at it. So listen to Dagwood sometime in the 9 a.m. hour all week so he can hook you up with a family four-pack of tickets to the Music City Grand Prix. 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

Nashville's Rock Station, 102.9 The Buzz, and still, I am still seeing news headlines about the couple that hooked up on the Ferris wheel at Download Festival before the GNR set. It's been like a month. Apparently nothing brings people closer together. It's Haley with GNR on 102.9 The Buzz.

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Station 1029 The Buzz. Hey, it's Haley. As a self-proclaimed procrastinator, I am so glad I bought my president tickets while I did, when I did, because the damn thing sold out in a matter of, what, couple days? Now there's nothing to do but just start counting down the days. September 4th at Brooklyn Bowl. You're not SOL on tickets, all right? You can get signed up at 1029thebuzz.com/win so you can hear Destroy Me.

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0: Nashville's Rock Station, 102.9 The Buzz. Hey, it's Haley. A new week means a new deal added to the Nashville's Best Deals page. 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

It's Nashville's Rock Station, 102.9 The Buzz, and I'm going to go ahead and call it a night, if that's cool with you. It's Haley. I will be back here tomorrow in the Gibson Garage Studios with your hookup, as always. I'm not going to show up empty-handed. Tomorrow at 4:20, I have my Chemical Romance tickets. 5:10, I blew October tickets. That's what I got for you tomorrow. See you then. Leaving you with Linkin Park on 102.9 The Buzz.

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